0: But we're not going to let them have it.
1: Laura Winters reporting.
2: Millions in the U.S. are getting away for Memorial Day.
3: AAA predicts 45 million Americans will travel at least 50 miles from home this holiday weekend, around 39 million by car. It's a record number, but only about a 1% increase from 2025. Inflation and fuel prices are putting a dent in travelers' wallets. Government data shows airfares have gone up 20% this year, and AAA says the average price for gas is up 30%. Oakland University business professor Michael Greiner says Americans prioritize travel but are likely to be making some adjustments.
4: They might not eat out as much as they might have, or they might not spend as much money on certain more expensive activities.
3: I'm Jennifer King.
2: Senate Republicans have departed Washington for the Memorial Day recess without voting on a roughly $70 billion bill to fund immigration enforcement agencies. Voting on the bill was abruptly called off on Thursday. Republicans are debating whether to try and block a new $1.776 billion settlement fund to compensate Trump allies. They failed to reach a resolution after a tense meeting with Acting Attorney General Todd Blanche. On Wall Street, the Dow by 276 points, the S&P 500 advanced by 12. This is SRN News. Church attendance in the United Kingdom remains down, correspondent Michael Harrington reports.
5: New data from the British Social Attitudes Survey indicates that fewer people are going to worship services now than were before the pandemic. While U.S. church attendance is rebounding, the U.K. continues a decades-long decline. Only 5% of British people are in the pews on Sunday, down from 8% in 2018. The survey also reveals that even fewer young people, Gen Z and millennials, are going to church these days. Michael Harrington reporting.
2: America's founding documents are taking center stage as the country prepares to mark its 250th birthday. Some scholars are highlighting the foundations of the Constitution, including the Virginia Bill for Religious Freedom. Thomas Jefferson wrote it in 1777, and it was the most comprehensive declaration of religious freedom at the time. This is SRN News. A social media giant settles a lawsuit involving the impact of its product on young people. Bob Agnew reports.
6: Meta has settled the first of many lawsuits brought by school districts across the country. Many are suing social media companies, seeking compensation for costs they say they incurred dealing with children's social media addiction and mental health problems. The lawsuit in this case was brought by a small rural Kentucky school district. It had been set to go to trial next month. There are about 1,200 similar cases pending across the country. Bob Agnew reporting.
2: A Texas board has suspended the nursing license of Camp Mystic's co-director in a scathing order that accuses her of not helping children evacuate during last year's catastrophic floods. The suspension is one of the state's first actions since the July 4th tragedy against a member of the family that owns and operates Camp Mystic. More details at SRNnews.com. From Washington, I'm Keith Peters.
7: 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Overnight, a 40% chance of showers and thunderstorms, mainly after 1 a.m., otherwise mostly cloudy with a low around 75. On Friday, 70% chance of showers, likely possible thunderstorms, partly sunny with the high near 84. 40% chance of showers and thunderstorms on Friday night, mostly cloudy with the low around 74. Another chance of rain on Saturday. 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
10: 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Jesus is coming. This is what grace has wrought. A blessed hope. Do you have that hope? I mean, do you know your future?
9: Welcome to Love Worth Finding, featuring the profound truth of the gospel presented simply by pastor, teacher, and author Adrian Rogers. The grace of God is what writes our spiritual biographies. In part one of today's message, we learned that without Jesus, we are spiritually dead and separated from God. We are considered devilish and disobedient to God, depraved in our humanity. We cannot earn salvation from our sins. However, God brought salvation to us because of His grace.
11: But that is only the beginning of the power of God's amazing grace. If you have your Bible, turn to Titus chapter 2 as Adrian Rogers begins part 2 of From Grace to Glory.
12: I want us to think of God's amazing grace today. What a wonderful blessing this grace is. And as we look at this passage of Scripture, if you're saved, you're going to see your spiritual biography. And if you're not yet saved, you're going to see your spiritual possibility, what could happen to you. There are about five things I want us to see, and the very first thing I want us to see is what grace wrought. Look in verse 11. For the grace of God that bringeth salvation. What has grace brought? Grace has brought salvation. The only way that you can be saved is for grace to bring salvation to you. Now, why do we need to be saved? Well, just put a marker there in Titus and turn to Ephesians chapter 2. Ephesians chapter 2 is the parallel passage and the classic passage on grace. Ephesians chapter 2, verse 1, and you hath he quickened who were dead in trespasses and sins. Question, man is terribly sick and he needs to be healed. Answer, wrong. Man is dead and he needs life. Friend, death is not the separation of the soul from the body. Death is the separation of the soul from God. You don't have to be saved to have eternal existence. You'll have eternal existence somewhere, either in heaven or hell. Elvis is alive. The question is where, isn't that right? Listen, you have everlasting existence, but you don't have everlasting life until you have Jesus Christ. Jesus said, I've come that you might have life and have it abundantly. Now, I want you to see something else. Not only what grace has brought, but I want you to see what grace has taught. What has grace taught? Go back, if you will, to our original passage in Titus chapter 2 and look at it. In verse 11, for the grace of God that bringeth salvation hath appeared to all men, teaching us. Now, the grace that has brought us salvation is the grace that teaches us something. And what does it teach us? That denying ungodliness and worldly lust, we should live soberly, righteously, and godly in this present world. This is what grace has taught. What grace has brought is salvation. What grace has taught is sanctification. Because we're saved by grace, that doesn't mean that we continue to live in sin. What shall we say then? Shall we continue in sin that grace may abound? God forbid, the Apostle Paul says. How shall we that are dead to sin continue any longer therein? And so, being saved by the grace of God does not mean that you can get saved and live any way that you want. Once you get saved, you come out of law school and you get in grace school. Grace school. And grace school never closes. The teacher never fails to show up. There's a lot of homework to do. And there's no recess. You're continually being taught. Now learn this about salvation. There is nothing to earn. There is much to learn. Do you know what discipleship is? That just simply means learning. A disciple is a learner. Now, here's a third thing I want you to see. First of all, what grace brought? Salvation. Secondly, what grace taught? Sanctification, which is progressively learning to be more and more like the Lord Jesus. Thirdly, what grace sought? What was our God seeking when he saved us by his grace? Well, look, if you will, in verse 14. Who gave himself for us that means in order that, he might redeem us from all iniquity and purify unto himself a peculiar people zealous of good works. That's what grace sought. That's what God is in the business of doing. Now, first of all, we are purchased. Look at that, verse 14. He gave himself for us. He bought us with himself. We were redeemed not with corruptible things, but with the precious blood of Jesus Christ. I was thinking about grace the other day, and I was trying to say, what is grace? What is the definition of grace? And I've never read a definition in a sentence that I could say was grace that really satisfied me. But let's try here and see what grace is. Grace is love. Well, it is love, but it's more than love. So grace is love that gives. Well, that is true. But grace is more than love that gives. Grace is love that gives where there is no merit, where we don't deserve to have anything given to us. Well, that is true, but grace is more than that. Grace is love that gives where there is no merit and where there is much demerit. Grace is love that gives to wicked and vile people. Well, you say, yes, that's what grace is, but it is more than that. Grace is love that gives where there's no merit, where there is demerit, to those who don't want the gift. Did you know that grace has to chase us down? Did you know that if God could run faster than you could run, you never would have been saved? Did you know that we love Him because He first loved us? And that grace seeks to give to vile and wicked people that which they don't deserve and can never deserve? But wait a minute, it's more than that. It is grace that gives where there's no merit, grace that gives where there's much demerit, grace that gives to those who resist the gift, and it is grace that gives at great cost to the giver. It's not just that He gave, but He gave Himself. He gave Himself in agony and blood. Blessed Redeemer, precious Redeemer, seems now I see Him on Calvary's tree, wounded and bleeding for sinners, pleading, blind and unheeding, dying for me. That's grace. When people understand this, they want to write songs, Amazing Grace. How sweet the sound. Now, what did grace seek? What is it that grace has sought? Well, first of all, He purchased us, and then He purified us. Look at it again here. In verse 14, He gave Himself for us that He might redeem us from all iniquity and purify unto Himself. We are purchased and we're purified. Now, grace doesn't mean that God just says, now that I've forgiven your sins, you just live any way you want. Oh, no. Because the grace that saves us begins to purify us from the inside. You see, works are very important to a saved person also. This passage says we're to be zealous of good works. What is the difference that the works of an unsaved man and the works that he does in order to try to be saved and the works that we do because we're saved? Well, the difference is just really a matter of the heart. Why we do it. Not so much in what we do, but why we do it. The Bible says the righteousness of the law is fulfilled in us. It's not that we say, now I'm saved by grace, I'll live by a lower standard. No, we live by a higher standard. Why we do it is because we have the love of Jesus on the inside. The law said don't commit adultery. Grace doesn't mean I can. The law says don't steal. Grace doesn't mean I can. But now the righteousness of the law is fulfilled in us. I cannot work my soul to save. That work my Lord has done. But I will work like any slave for the love of God's dear Son. See, we're purchased, we're purified, and then it says we're peculiar. That He might redeem unto Himself a peculiar people. Do you know what the word peculiar means? It doesn't mean odd. Let's forget that. We're not odd. Some of us are, but we're not supposed to be. Peculiar. That means special. Special. When a captain, a general, would go to war and win a great victory, he often would take part of the prize, the spoils of the battle. He would get a treasure for himself, and he would bring it back to his home, and that would be a trophy for himself. That was his peculiar possession. Now, the Bible says in the ages to come, you and I are going to be trophies of His grace. We are His peculiar possession. The captain of our salvation went to bloody Calvary and defeated Satan and paid the sin debt and redeemed unto Himself a peculiar people. That's what grace sought. We are purchased. We're purified. We are peculiar. We are different. Grace brought salvation. That's what it brought. It taught sanctification. It sought service. We're to serve the Lord. Listen.
10: Jesus did not bathe this world with his blood to have you serve the world, the flesh, and the devil. What has grace sought? He gave himself for us that he might redeem us from all iniquity and purify in himself a peculiar people, zealous of good works. Oh, to grace, how great a debtor daily I am constrained to be. That's what it's all about. Now, I want you to see something else. Not only what grace sought, but what grace wrought. What did grace do? Look in verse 13, if you will. There it says that we're to be looking for that blessed hope and the glorious appearing of the great God and our Savior Jesus Christ. What has grace wrought? A blessed hope. And we're looking for that blessed hope. It's not over yet. What has begun in grace, in verse 11, will end in glory, verse 13. Grace always ends in glory. We're looking for Jesus to come again. And this is what grace has wrought in us, a blessed hope. Don't you feel sorry for people who don't have any hope? We're looking for the Lord Jesus Christ, that blessed hope. And listen, it is a glad hope, and it is a glorious hope. The blessed hope that Jesus is coming again. I would have loved to have been here on this earth when the Lord Jesus was here. Now, I know, you theologians, it's better that we're here now than them, because they had Jesus beside them. We have Jesus inside us. We have the Holy Spirit. But they're still, when I travel in the Holy Land, I walk the Sea of Galilee or shores of Galilee, I'd like to see Jesus in those sandal shoes walking those shores. And when we get on the Mount of Beatitudes, I would love to have been there and hear the Lord Jesus give the Sermon on the Mount, wouldn't you? I would love to have seen him feed the 5,000. I would love to have seen the Lord Jesus walk on the water, planting his footsteps on the sea with the wind in his hair, his garments flowing, walking there on the Sea of Galilee. I would have loved to have seen that. I probably needed to see him on the cross. I think I'd be a better preacher had I seen him dying in agony and blood. I would love to have seen him that Easter morning, wouldn't you, in his resurrected body? Wouldn't it have been wonderful to see him ascend into the glory? I didn't see him in any of those times, but I'm going to see him. I'm going to see him. There's a blessed hope, and the Bible says the glorious appearing. He's not coming as the carpenter. He's coming as the conqueror. This is the glorious appearing. He came the first time. He gave himself for us, verse 14, to redeem us. But he's coming the second time to reign and to rule over us. The spirit of Antichrist is in this world, but when 777 comes, he's going to take care of 666. Jesus is coming. This is what grace has wrought, a blessed hope. Do you have that hope? I mean, do you know your future? Has this been a part of you? When I was a teenage boy, I lived in West Palm Beach, Florida. And I got into trouble that other teenage boys got into. I thank God that I've never known what it is to be drunk or be addicted to cigarettes. I thank God I went to the marriage altar a virgin, all of that by the grace of God. I thank God for that. But I got into the trouble that other teenage boys got into, skipping school, getting in fights, using bad language, taking things that didn't belong to me. I got into those kind of things. I knew I needed to be saved. I didn't know quite how to be saved. I didn't understand it. I think I would have been saved a lot sooner had somebody sat down and, with an open Bible, told me how to be saved and asked me to receive Christ. I would have been like a piece of ripe fruit. All they had to do would be just to tell me how to be saved, and I would have been saved, but I didn't know. But I tell you what happened to our family. We were out in the front yard. My dad was doing some yard work there on 38th Street in West Palm Beach, Florida. And Mr. and Mrs. Frank came up. And they said to my dad, "We're having a revival meeting at Northwood Baptist Church. And A.D., that's what they call my dad, we want you to come, you and your family." My dad said, "Okay, I'll come." And so that night, we were in the revival service, sitting there. I was sitting next to my dad, teenage boy. And that preacher preached, and I don't know what he preached. I really don't know. I couldn't tell you what he preached. But I'll tell you what did happen. When they had the invitation,
12: My dad, who was a good, decent, hard-working man, an honest man, who was not saved, but a good, decent, outwardly honest, moral man, got up and went forward to give his heart to Jesus Christ. That staggered me. I mean, I wasn't expecting.

But you know what happened when I got down there? They said, "We're glad that Adrian Rogers has come." And they got a card and got a stubby pencil. And I sat there on that front row and they filled out the facts about me. Name, age, address, da-da-da-da-da. And then they had the folks stand up and they said, "Among those who've come today is Adrian Rogers." And I really meant business with God. But they didn't give me any scripture. They didn't help me to understand. If they did, I don't remember it. About the new birth and Christ in me, salvation by grace. I didn't understand all that. I was so ignorant. Spiritually, if I had taken a course in ignorance, I would have flunked it. That's how dumb I was. I didn't know. I didn't know. But I meant business with God. And I went out to try to live the Christian life by myself. It was almost as if when God saved me, He forgave the past and just gave me a new start. Now it was up to me. Had a new start. Well, I failed. The same old words sometime would come out of my mouth. That fiery temper would come back. I used to fight. I'm not proud of that. And if you want to fight, now don't come see me. I'm not a fighter anymore. I'm a lover. But I had that old nature in me. But a new nature. There was that battle going on. That went on for about 2 years. During those 2 years, I began to listen. And the grace of God began to teach me some things. I began to learn what it was all about. I can remember on a night after I'd walked my girlfriend home, who's now my wife. I stopped one block from her house and one block from my house. We lived two blocks apart. Stopped on the corner of 39th Street and Calvin Avenue in West Palm Beach. And I decided I was going to get it settled. And I prayed like this. I said, "Oh God, I'm so miserable. So miserable. I don't know whether I'm lost and the Holy Spirit has me under conviction or whether I'm saved and the devil's trying to make me doubt it. But I just don't have peace, God. And I want to get it settled. And I want to get it settled tonight." But you see, by then I had learned the language of grace. I had learned about the grace of God. And so I prayed. I just looked straight up into the sky. I didn't bow my head. It was not irreverence. But I just wanted to look into the face of God. And I said, "Oh God, you remember when I went forward in that church? And I was sincere. But God, I've been riding a roller coaster up and down, and I want to get it stopped. I want to get it settled. I want to know for certain that I'm saved." And so I prayed something like this: "Oh God, right now, tonight, once and for all, now and forever, with every inch and ounce and every nerve and sinew and fiber of my being, I trust you to save me. I'm not depending upon myself. I don't look for a sign and I don't ask for a feeling. I stand on your word. You died for me. You paid my sin debt. I receive you now once and for all as my Lord and Savior. If I was saved, I still am. But if I wasn't, I am now. I'm driving down a peg right now." And folks, I want to tell you something. A river of peace began to flow in my heart, and it's still flowing. Do you know what it was? It was the message of grace that I'm telling you about today. It is the grace of God that bringeth salvation. Oh, this is what grace has brought. Oh, to grace, how great a debtor daily I'm constrained to be. And oh, I want you to know that grace. You see, what has grace brought? Salvation. What has grace taught? Sanctification. What has grace sought? Service. We're His peculiar people. And what has grace wrought? Glorification. One day, we're going to be like the Lord Jesus Christ, and we'll look upon His face, the one who saved us by His grace, and the one who opened to us the gates of grace will open to us the gates of glory. That's the grace of God. Isn't grace wonderful? No wonder old John Newton, that wicked sailor, said, "Amazing grace. How sweet the sound that saved a wretch

0: like me. I once was lost, but now I'm found. Once was blind, but now I see. Was lost, but now I'm found. I wonder how many here today can say, Pastor Rogers, I know by the grace of God that I am saved. And I thank God for it, that I know that if I died right now, I'd go to heaven only because of the grace of God. I want to tell you today that you can know beyond the shadow of any doubt today that you are saved and on your way to heaven. If you would pray and say, Lord Jesus, I am a sinner. I cannot save myself. You died to save me. I trust you, you only, and you always to save me. And Lord, I trust you enough that I'm not going to be ashamed of you. I'm going to make it public. Pray that. Tell him that. Lord, I pray that many will do that today. In Jesus' name, amen.
1: 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Remember the amazing grace of God today, which brought salvation to you while you were dead in your sins. We're so glad you joined us for this study. Tune in next time for more from Adrian Rogers right here on Love Worth Finding. We've been overjoyed about the feedback we've read regarding our new online course, Looking for Jesus. This student shared, "This course was amazing. I never knew the tabernacle spoke so fully of Jesus Christ. I was particularly convicted about the ways I have not acknowledged the true and perfect holiness of God. The more I see God's holiness, the more I want all sin out of my life. Thank you for such a wonderful course." Well, here at Love Worth Finding, we are passionate about helping you cultivate a vibrant faith in Jesus. 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
1: With SRN News, I'm Keith Peters in Washington. A judge has issued a lengthy sentence to a Minnesota woman for fraud, and the search for other alleged scammers continues.
2: In what is billed by officials as the largest COVID-19 fraud scheme in the country, Amy Bach has been sentenced to nearly 42 years in prison. Bach ran Feeding Our Future and was convicted in a staggering $250 million fraud case that helped ignite an immigration crackdown in Minnesota by the Trump administration. After the sentencing, authorities held a news conference to announce charges against 15 more people accused of fraud in receiving federal payments for a variety of social services administered through Minnesota's state government. I'm Lisa Dwyer.
1: Hurricane season begins soon, and NOAA Administrator Neil Jacobs says they forecast that the Atlantic will see fewer storms than average this year, due mostly to a developing El Nino formation in the Pacific.
3: With roughly a 55% chance of being below normal, 35% chance of near normal, and a 10% chance of above normal. This equates to 8 to 14 named storms with winds at or above 39 miles an hour. Of these, 3 to 6 hurricanes with winds at or above 74 miles an hour, and 1 to 3 major hurricanes, that's your category 3 to 5, with winds at or above 111 miles an hour.
1: A judge dismissed all charges against a former school administrator accused of ignoring warnings about a 6-year-old with a gun. The judge ruled Thursday that the actions of Ebony Parker did not constitute a crime. On Wall Street, the Dow up by 276 points, the Nasdaq rose 22, the S&P 500 advanced by 12 points. This is SRN News. The Southern Baptist Convention prepares for a vote.
4: At next month's annual convention in Orlando, a motion will be offered to amend the SBC Constitution to officially ban female pastors. The proposal comes from Dr. Albert Moeller, president of the Southern Baptist Theological Seminary. A similar motion fell short of the required two-thirds majority at last year's SBC convention, gaining 61% of the vote. Moeller says it's time to end what he calls, quote, divisive debate over the issue once and for all. Michael Harrington reporting.
1: A Kansas district court judge has blocked enforcement of the state's ban on sex change operations for children. The judge says the law interferes with parents' right to make medical decisions for their kids. Republican Kansas Attorney General Chris Kobach is vowing to appeal, calling the ruling a stark example of judicial activism that invented a new constitutional right. This is SRN News. A drop in oil prices helps boost the stock market.
5: Stocks edged higher on Wall Street following the latest reversal for oil prices. The S&P 500 rose 0.2% Thursday. The Dow added 276 points. That's about 0.6%. The Nasdaq Composite climbed 0.1%. The stock market erased an early drop after oil prices turned lower. Brent crude went as high as $109 a barrel in the morning, then pulled back and settled below $103 a barrel. Treasury yields eased in the bond market. Yield on the 10-year treasury fell to 4.56%. Seth Sutel, New York.
1: President Trump says it's fantastic that a key federal agency approved the design for the triumphal arch he wants to build at an entrance to the nation's capital. He says Washington needs an arch because it's the only major Western capital without one. More details at SRNnews.com. From Washington, I'm Keith Peters.
6: Here's your Truth Radio WTGF 90.5 weather bug forecast for the Gulf Coast. Overnight, a 40% chance of showers and thunderstorms, mainly after 1 a.m., otherwise mostly cloudy with a low around 75. On Friday, 70% chance of showers, likely possible thunderstorms, partly sunny with the high near 84. 40% chance of showers and thunderstorms on Friday night, mostly cloudy with the low around 74. Another chance of rain on Saturday. 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
2: 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Overnight, a 40% chance of showers and thunderstorms, mainly after 1 a.m., otherwise mostly cloudy with a low around 75. On Friday, 70% chance of showers, likely possible thunderstorms, partly sunny with the high near 84. 40% chance of showers and thunderstorms on Friday night, mostly cloudy with the low around 74. Another chance of rain on Saturday. 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
1: With SRN News, I'm Keith Peters in Washington. House Judiciary Committee Republicans reject subpoenas for architects of a new anti-weaponization fund at the Department of Justice. Correspondent Bernie Bennett reports.
2: House Republicans rejected a bid from Judiciary Committee Democrats to subpoena several Trump administration officials involved in the establishment of a new $1.8 billion anti-weaponization fund that's been cast in a negative light. Ultimately, 18 House Republicans voted Wednesday to dismiss the motion to compel testimony from those involved in the creation or execution of the account. The new fund was announced Monday as part of a settlement deal with President Trump, where he agreed to drop his $10 billion lawsuit against the government over the leak of his tax returns, in part in exchange for the creation of the account. Bernie Bennett, Washington.
1: Meanwhile, Senate Republicans are debating whether to try and block that $1.8 billion settlement fund to compensate Trump allies, but they've adjourned for the Memorial Day recess. Secretary of State Marco Rubio says he will not discuss if or how the U.S. would seek to enforce Raul Castro's indictment.
3: Why would I say to the media what our plans are about that? I know you have to ask, but why would I answer that? The bottom line, there's a lot. He's, at that point, he becomes a fugitive of American justice, and, well, you know, if there's an announcement, I'm probably, we'll tell you afterwards, not before.
1: Castro was indicted yesterday by the Justice Department on criminal charges involving the shoot down of a plane of Cuban exiles in 1996 over the Caribbean island. SpaceX's newest and biggest Starship will have to wait at least another day before launching on a test flight from Texas. A series of last-minute problems forced a delay. SpaceX says it may try again Friday. On Wall Street, the Dow by 276 points, the NASDAQ rose 22. This is SRN News. A victory for religious freedom in California.
4: The Hayward Unified School District will allow Child Evangelism Fellowship to set up a Good News after-school club at Park Elementary School. District officials had barred the ministry, but a demand letter from Liberty Council, a Christian legal group, prompted them to change their mind. Chairman Matt Staver says, quote, "The First Amendment does not allow for excluding a Christian club in a forum where other non-curricular programs are permitted." Michael Harrington reporting.
1: The Colorado Supreme Court has ordered the state's largest provider of so-called gender-affirming care for young people to resume such treatment. This despite the fact that the Trump administration has threatened to pull federal funding for any health care system that provides puberty blockers, hormone therapy, and sex operations for kids. Children's Hospital Colorado suspended such treatments back in January. This is SRN News. One of football's most talented quarterbacks is set to call it a career after the upcoming season.
5: Aaron Rodgers is running it back one last time before calling it a career. The Pittsburgh Steelers quarterback says the 2026 season will be his last in the NFL. Rodgers will retire as one of the most accomplished quarterbacks in the history of the game. The four-time MVP and one-time Super Bowl MVP is in the top five in both yards passing and passing touchdowns. It's heady territory for a player who spent the first 4 years of his career as a backup in Green Bay before blossoming into one of the greatest passers of all time. I'm Geffen Coolball.
1: Two-time NASCAR Cup Series champion Kyle Busch has died at the age of 41. He had been hospitalized with a severe illness. More details at srnnews.com. From Washington, I'm Keith Peters reporting.
0: Here's your Truth Radio WTGF 90.5 weather bug forecast for the Gulf Coast. Overnight, a 40% chance of showers and thunderstorms, mainly after 1 a.m., otherwise mostly cloudy with a low around 75. On Friday, 70% chance of showers, likely possible thunderstorms, partly sunny with the high near 84. 40% chance of showers and thunderstorms on Friday night, mostly cloudy with the low around 74. Another chance of rain on Saturday. 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
2: Here's your Truth Radio WTGF 90.5 weather bug forecast for the Gulf Coast. Overnight, a 40% chance of showers and thunderstorms, mainly after 1 a.m., otherwise mostly cloudy with a low around 75. On Friday, 70% chance of showers, likely possible thunderstorms, partly sunny with a high near 84. 40% chance of showers and thunderstorms on Friday night, mostly cloudy with a low around 74. Another chance of rain on Saturday. 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
1: With SRN News, I'm Keith Peters in Washington. A judge on Thursday handed down an extraordinary prison sentence, nearly 42 years, to Amy Bach, a former leader of a Minnesota nonprofit who was convicted in a staggering $250 million fraud case that helped ignite an immigration crackdown by the Trump administration. Assistant Attorney General Colin McDonald had this warning for others involved in government fraud schemes.
2: And now my message to the fraudsters is this. Eat, drink, and be merry today. Because your days of frolicking and freedom are numbered. We are doing everything we can to find you. And when we do, we will prosecute you, and we will claw back every dollar you have stolen from the American people.
1: Dispatch calls made after first responders fell ill, responding to a possible overdose call in a rural area east of Albuquerque, New Mexico, have been released.
3: Audio from dispatchers reveal how a deadly and dangerous situation unfolded in New Mexico when first responders were called to a home for a possible overdose situation.
4: Be advised, looks like we have three patients at this time. Two of them may not be breathing.
3: More than a dozen first responders began coughing, vomiting, and experiencing dizziness.
4: Dispatch, be advised, this is going to be a mass casualty incident. I need multiple rescues en route now.
3: As more units were called in, one responded.
4: Breathing apparatus requested at this time.
3: Sound courtesy Broadcastify. I'm Lisa Dwyer.
1: On Wall Street, the Dow up by 276 points. The NASDAQ rose 22. The S&P 500 advanced 12, oil near $98 a barrel. This is SRN News. Colorado will put abortion pills on every college campus.
5: The legislature has passed a bill that would require that all public and private schools in the state make the drugs available on site. Christian colleges can apply for an exemption, but the state will decide whether or not a school can claim a bona fide religious belief or practice that conflicts with the new law. A growing number of universities around the country are beginning to offer abortion pills. In Connecticut, students can buy them from vending machines. Michael Harrington reporting.
1: Texas Tech will require faculty to teach in compliance with a 2025 state law that declares there are only two genders. The law echoes the language of an executive order the Trump administration issued in January of last year that states it is the policy of the United States to recognize two sexes, male and female. Texas Tech faculty will be largely prohibited from teaching about so-called gender fluidity. This is SRN News. Harvard's faculty has voted to make it more difficult for undergrads to get an A.
6: The faculty voted to limit the number of A grades awarded to undergraduates. It's one of the most sweeping efforts by a major university to curb grade inflation. Starting in fall 2027, instructors in letter-graded courses at Harvard College can give A grades to no more than 20% of students in a class, plus four additional students. A-minus grades will not be capped. Faculty also approved a new system using average percentile rank rather than GPA to compare students for honors and awards. Supporters say the changes will restore the meaning of top grades after more than 60% of undergraduate grades were in the A range in recent years. I'm Haya Pinjwani.
1: SpaceX says it will try to launch the largest and biggest rocket tomorrow after coming within minutes of a launch today at its spaceport in Texas. More details at SRNnews.com. From Washington, I'm Keith Peters.
7: Here's your Truth Radio WTGF 90.5 weather bug forecast for the Gulf Coast. Overnight, a 40% chance of showers and thunderstorms, mainly after 1 a.m., otherwise mostly cloudy with a low around 75. On Friday, 70% chance of showers, likely possible thunderstorms, partly sunny with the high near 84. 40% chance of showers and thunderstorms on Friday night, mostly cloudy with the low around 74. Another chance of rain on Saturday. 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
10: It's the place where the music is supreme, but the chatter adds the cream.
12: Palooza is a word.
14: What?
10: I'm sorry. We're recording from Bill's Rambling Ranch, where we have Kevy practicing rope tricks. Tori is rail jumping.
11: Yep.
10: Aaron is bull riding. And Gordy says, I want no part of any of this. And William is rehearsing his equestrian stallion routine on this international.
11: Spread a little love around day. Spread some love around each day, and the world will be okay.
12: He's got a polo mallet in one hand and his mic in the other. He's the newly acclaimed prince of the polo ponies.
10: He is, Bill. For the most part, it's a lifelong quest. But for me, I'm simply the best.
12: Go, Gaither. Bill. Go, Bill.
13: And all of my guests today are all the best.
15: Wake up first.
13: In what they do. Crab Family.
12: Yes.
13: Yeah. Three Bridges.
11: Woo!
13: Janet Pascal.
11: Ah, lover.
10: The vocal band, Babby Mason, Isaacs, Webbs, William. It's going to be a riding high kind of day.
12: Let's go back to Atlanta, Bill. The Georgia Dome. Remember this day?
13: I remember well.
12: This was a big game.
13: And this is Janet Pascal singing a great classic, Something Got a Hold of Me.

0: And my public service announcement today is this is International Librarian Gratitude Day.
1: Oh, yes.
0: I need to thank those 750,000 people who have the world's quietest job. They keep us priceless volumes of knowledge organized and available to anyone who wants them. You do a great job, and we want to say thank you.
2: But we'll say it very softly.
0: Yes, softly.
2: Keep it down.
0: We'll say thank you.
3: Here's the

0: way to pull it down. Way to pull it down.
1: Yeah. Oh, man. A rather puzzling academic denouncement this week. The Lower Librarians of Lackawanna, meeting in Lois and Larry's Lexicon Landfill in Lancaster, lambasting our language and our words as loony losers, they gave us their Fractured Farkle Award, saying these words are mostly smoke, but to us, they're just a joke.
2: Wow.
1: Yeah. Yeah. Harsh, harsh words.
3: That was very harsh.
1: Yeah.
2: That's kind of mean.
1: The word of the week is, the word of the day, rather, is fantasticate.
2: Fantastic.
1: Who's got it? Anybody around the table?
2: I can't imagine.
0: Oh, thank goodness. I bet you Kevin's got it.
4: Let me just fantasticate, you say.
1: Yeah.
4: Well, let me tell you a little bit of history here. Catherine Flem, known as Kate to her friends, was an incredible manager of relatively unknown country music artists. Yeah, artists that really never made it. Stars you never heard of, like Muriel Haggard.
2: No.
4: Billy Nelson.
2: No.
4: Adam Jackson.
2: That doesn't ring a bell.
4: Tammy, why not?
5: Why not?
4: And there was the controversial country singing rapper Conway West.
6: Hello, darling.
4: Their careers never went anywhere, but they still paid 10% to Fantastic Kate. And that's who that was.
2: I'm a little stuck. Actually, it means you were close.
4: Extraordinary.
2: As in, Pat took an ordinary presentation and made it a fantasticate.
4: Well,
2: I like mine better.
1: You're close.
0: Here's a Crab family, a wonderful family, singing Promised.

0: That's a cool ending.
1: The Crab Family. Ladies and gentlemen.
2: Mm-hmm.
1: And that probably includes most of us.
2: Most of us.
1: Hey, Gordon, remember the night in the first night in Portland when we went to a restaurant?
2: And
1: I left you there.
2: Yes, I do. I'll never forget it. It scarred me for life. But at least you picked up the tab, which made up for most of it.
3: That was nice.
4: That's awesome.
2: You're so good to me. Here are three brunches.

0: Hey, we got some wonderful emails from our friends like this one. I'm blessed by your songs and often sing them to my friends. I hear you in Tanzania near Mount Kilimanjaro.
1: That's a long
0: Thanks
1: way
0: for the music and the encouragement. That's Elihud.
2: And Elizabeth in Alabama says, good morning to the whole gang. I love hearing you on Saturday mornings. My husband and I listen together, love the music along with some good humor. Thanks for sharing your gifts with all of us. It encourages us greatly.
3: Wow. This is from Wade. He says, I hear you in the morning before I go to work. You set up my day beautifully with your music and humor. Please keep doing what you do. Love you all. Thanks, Wade.
4: Phil, I don't know why you gave me this letter to read, but it says, my love to all of you, especially Kevin, who needs it. I've been a Gaither fan for many years, been singing in a local quartet for several years. Thank you for keeping us encouraged and full of hope. Blessings from Jim.
5: 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The Bible talks a lot about it. Here's David Phelps.

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1: 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Overnight, a 40% chance of showers and thunderstorms, mainly after 1 a.m., otherwise mostly cloudy with a low around 75. On Friday, 70% chance of showers, likely possible thunderstorms, partly sunny with a high near 84. 40% chance of showers and thunderstorms on Friday night, mostly cloudy with a low around 74. Another chance of rain on Saturday. 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
2: Here's your Truth Radio WTGF 90.5 weather bug forecast for the Gulf Coast. Overnight, a 40% chance of showers and thunderstorms, mainly after 1 a.m., otherwise mostly cloudy with a low around 75. On Friday, 70% chance of showers, likely possible thunderstorms, partly sunny with the high near 84. 40% chance of showers and thunderstorms on Friday night, mostly cloudy with the low around 74. Another chance of rain on Saturday. 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
1: With SRN News, I'm Jason Walker. If you're planning to travel over the Memorial Day holiday period, you won't be alone.
2: AAA predicts 45 million Americans will travel at least 50 miles from home this holiday weekend, around 39 million by car. It's a record number, but only about a 1% increase from 2025. Inflation and fuel prices are putting a dent in travelers' wallets. Government data shows airfares have gone up 20% this year, and AAA says the average price for gas is up 30%. Oakland University business professor Michael Greiner says Americans prioritize travel but are likely to be making some adjustments.
3: They might not eat out as much as they might have, or they might not spend as much money on certain more expensive activities.
2: I'm Jennifer King.
1: Liberals are in turmoil. Democratic National Committee Chair Ken Martin releasing a critical study of the party's performance in the 2024 campaign. Now, his decision follows intense internal pressure. A number of frustrated Democrats who had publicly demanded the release of the so-called post-election autopsy. A judge issuing a lengthy sentence to a Minnesota woman for fraud, and the search of other alleged scammers continues.
4: In what is billed by officials as the largest COVID-19 fraud scheme in the country, Amy Bach has been sentenced to nearly 42 years in prison. Bach ran Feeding Our Future and was convicted in a staggering $250 million fraud case that helped ignite an immigration crackdown in Minnesota by the Trump administration. After the sentencing, authorities held a news conference to announce charges against 15 more people accused of fraud in receiving federal payments for a variety of social services administered through Minnesota's state government. I'm Lisa Dwyer.
1: This is SRN News. A victory for religious freedom in California. Michael Harrington has more.
5: The Hayward Unified School District will allow Child Evangelism Fellowship to set up a Good News after-school club at Park Elementary School. District officials had barred the ministry, but a demand letter from Liberty Council, a Christian legal group, prompted them to change their mind. Chairman Matt Staver says, quote, "The First Amendment does not allow for excluding a Christian club in a forum where other non-curricular programs are permitted." Michael Harrington reporting.
1: Colorado Supreme Court has ordered the state's largest provider to so-called gender-affirming care for young people to resume such treatment. Now, this despite the fact the Trump administration had threatened to pull federal funding for any one health care system that provides, quote, puberty blockers, hormone therapy, as well as sex change operations for the kids. This is SRN News. A social media giant has settled a lawsuit involving the impact of its product on minors. Here's Bob Agnew.
6: Meta has settled the first of many lawsuits brought by school districts across the country. Many are suing social media companies, seeking compensation for costs they say they incurred dealing with children's social media addiction and mental health problems. The lawsuit in this case was brought by a small rural Kentucky school district. It had been set to go to trial next month. There are about 1,200 similar cases pending across the country. Bob Agnew reporting.
1: Texas officials suspending the nursing license of Camp Mystic's co-director, that in a scathing order, accusing her of not helping the kids to evacuate during last year's flooding. The suspension is one of the state's first actions since the July 4th tragedy against a member of the family that owns and operates Camp Mystic. More details at srnnews.com.
7: 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Overnight, a 40% chance of showers and thunderstorms, mainly after 1 a.m., otherwise mostly cloudy with a low around 75. On Friday, 70% chance of showers, likely possible thunderstorms, partly sunny with the high near 84. 40% chance of showers and thunderstorms on Friday night, mostly cloudy with the low around 74. Another chance of rain on Saturday. 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
2: Here's your Truth Radio WTGF 90.5 weather bug forecast for the Gulf Coast. Overnight, a 40% chance of showers and thunderstorms, mainly after 1 a.m., otherwise mostly cloudy with a low around 75. On Friday, 70% chance of showers, likely possible thunderstorms, partly sunny with the high near 84. 40% chance of showers and thunderstorms on Friday night, mostly cloudy with the low around 74. Another chance of rain on Saturday. 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

0: enjoyed the Bikinis of Illinois one more time tonight here in Nashville, Tennessee.
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1: With SRN News, I'm Jason Walker, former leader of a Minnesota nonprofit sentenced to 41 years in prison for her role in a staggering $250 million fraud case. Amy Bach ran Feeding Our Future, which had claimed it provided millions of meals to starving kids. Deep trouble within the Democratic Party. National Committee Chair Ken Martin releasing a study very critical of the party's performance in the 2024 campaign. That follows intense pressure from frustrated Democrats who demanded the release of that study. House Judiciary Committee Republicans rejecting subpoenas for architects of the new anti-weaponization panel at the Justice Department.
2: House Republicans rejected a bid from Judiciary Committee Democrats to subpoena several Trump administration officials involved in the establishment of a new $1.8 billion anti-weaponization fund that's been cast in a negative light. Ultimately, 18 House Republicans voted Wednesday to dismiss the motion to compel testimony from those involved in the creation or execution of the account. The new fund was announced Monday as part of a settlement deal with President Trump, where he agreed to drop his $10 billion lawsuit against the government over the leak of his tax returns, in part in exchange for the creation of the account. Bernie Bennett, Washington.
1: Secretary of State Marco Rubio says he will not discuss if or how the United States would seek to enforce Raul Castro's indictment.
3: Why would I say to the media what our plans are about that? I know you have to ask, but why would I answer that? The bottom line, there's a lot. He's, at that point, he becomes a fugitive of American justice. And, well, you know, if there's an announcement, I'm probably, we'll tell you afterwards, not before.
1: Castro was indicted Wednesday by the Justice Department on criminal charges involving the shoot down of a plane of Cuban exiles in 1996. This is SRN News. Southern Baptist Convention preparing for a vote. Here's Michael Harrington.
4: At next month's annual convention in Orlando, a motion will be offered to amend the SBC Constitution to officially ban female pastors. The proposal comes from Dr. Albert Moeller, president of the Southern Baptist Theological Seminary. A similar motion fell short of the required two-thirds majority at last year's SBC convention, gaining 61% of the vote. Moeller says it's time to end what he calls, quote, divisive debate over the issue once and for all. Michael Harrington reporting.
1: Kansas District Court judge blocking enforcement of the state ban on sex change operations for kids. The judge says the law interferes with parents' rights to make medical decisions about their offspring. Now, Republican Attorney General Chris Kobach is vowing to appeal, calling the ruling a stark example of judicial activism that invented a new constitutional right. This is SRN News. Legendary NASCAR driver Kyle Busch dead at the age of 41, just hours after being hospitalized.
5: Other drivers have been reacting with shock on social media. Busch is a two-time Cup Series champion who won more races than anyone across NASCAR's three national series. He'd reportedly been struggling with a sinus cold and on May 10th radioed his crew at Watkins Glen to request a doctor meet him after the race. He went on to win the Truck Series at Dover Speedway on May 15th. His family, Richard Childress Racing, and NASCAR issued a joint statement on his death, saying our entire NASCAR family is heartbroken by the loss. I'm Jennifer King.
1: Longtime national sports writer for the Associated Press, Howard Fendrich, has died. He was 55. His reporting brought readers inside dozens of Grand Slam tennis finals, record-breaking Olympic moments, and trips down alpine ski slopes. More details at srnnews.com.
6: Here's your Truth Radio WTGF 90.5 weather bug forecast for the Gulf Coast. Overnight, a 40% chance of showers and thunderstorms, mainly after 1 a.m., otherwise mostly cloudy with a low around 75. On Friday, 70% chance of showers, likely possible thunderstorms, partly sunny with the high near 84. 40% chance of showers and thunderstorms on Friday night, mostly cloudy with the low around 74. Another chance of rain on Saturday. 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
2: 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Overnight, a 40% chance of showers and thunderstorms, mainly after 1 a.m., otherwise mostly cloudy with a low around 75. On Friday, 70% chance of showers, likely possible thunderstorms, partly sunny with the high near 84. 40% chance of showers and thunderstorms on Friday night, mostly cloudy with the low around 74. Another chance of rain on Saturday. 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
1: With SRN News, I'm Jason Walker. A judge handing down an extraordinary prison sentence, nearly 42 years, to Amy Bach, the former leader of a Minnesota nonprofit who was convicted in a $250 million fraud case that helped ignite the immigration crackdown by the Trump administration. Assistant Attorney General Colin McDonald had this warning for others involved in fraud schemes.
2: And now my message to the fraudsters is this: eat, drink, and be merry today, because your days of frolicking and freedom are numbered. We are doing everything we can to find you. And when we do, we will prosecute you, and we will claw back every dollar you have stolen from the American people.
1: Democratic National Committee Chair Ken Martin releasing a critical study of the party's performance in the campaign of 2024. Move follows intense pressure from frustrated Democrats who had publicly demanded that release. NOAA Administrator Neil Jacobs says the forecast that the Atlantic will see fewer storms than average this year is more than likely due to the developing El Nino formation right now in the southern Pacific.
3: With roughly a 55% chance of being below normal, 35% chance of near normal, and a 10% chance of above normal. This equates to 8 to 14 named storms with winds at or above 39 miles an hour. Of these, 3 to 6 hurricanes with winds at or above 74 miles an hour, and 1 to 3 major hurricanes, that's your category 3 to 5, with winds at or above 111 miles an hour.
1: That is Neil Jacobs, and this is SRN News. Colorado will put abortion pills on every college campus in that state. Here's Michael Harrington.
4: The legislature has passed a bill that would require that all public and private schools in the state make the drugs available on site. Christian colleges can apply for an exemption, but the state will decide whether or not a school can claim a bona fide religious belief or practice that conflicts with the new law. A growing number of universities around the country are beginning to offer abortion pills. In Connecticut, students can buy them from vending machines. Michael Harrington reporting.
1: Beginning next month, Texas Tech University will require faculty to teach in compliance with a 2025 state law declaring there are only two genders. The law echoes the language of an executive order the Trump administration issued in January of last year that states it is the policy of the United States to only recognize male and female. This is SRN News. Dispatch calls made after first responders fell ill responding to a possible overdose call have been released.
5: Audio from dispatchers reveal how a deadly and dangerous situation unfolded in New Mexico when first responders were called to a home for a possible overdose situation.
6: Be advised, looks like we have three patients at this time. Two of them may not be breathing.
5: More than a dozen first responders began coughing, vomiting, and experiencing dizziness.
6: Dispatch, be advised, this is going to be a mass casualty incident. I need multiple rescues in route now.
5: As more units were called in, one responded.
6: Breathing apparatus requested at this time.
5: Sound courtesy Broadcastify. I'm Lisa Dwyer.
1: In Congo, fears continue to grow in the Ebola crisis. 148 people dead, nearly 600 cases. More details at srnnews.com.
7: Here's your Truth Radio WTGF 90.5 weather bug forecast for the Gulf Coast. Overnight, a 40% chance of showers and thunderstorms, mainly after 1 a.m., otherwise mostly cloudy with a low around 75. On Friday, 70% chance of showers, likely possible thunderstorms, partly sunny with a high near 84. 40% chance of showers and thunderstorms on Friday night, mostly cloudy with a low around 74. Another chance of rain on Saturday. 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
2: Here's your Truth Radio WTGF 90.5 weather bug forecast for the Gulf Coast. Overnight, a 40% chance of showers and thunderstorms, mainly after 1 a.m., otherwise mostly cloudy with a low around 75. On Friday, 70% chance of showers, likely possible thunderstorms, partly sunny with the high near 84. 40% chance of showers and thunderstorms on Friday night, mostly cloudy with the low around 74. Another chance of rain on Saturday. 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
1: With SRN News, I'm Jason Walker. Fighting among themselves, liberals are in turmoil. Democratic National Committee Chair Ken Martin releasing a critical study of the party's performance in the 2024 campaign. His decision to do so follows intense pressure from frustrated Democrats who had publicly demanded the release of the material. Huge prison sentence handed out over a Minnesota fraud case.
2: The former leader of a Minnesota nonprofit has been sentenced to nearly 42 years in prison for her role in a staggering $250 million fraud case. Amy Bach ran Feeding Our Future, which had claimed it provided millions of meals to children in need during the pandemic. She appeared Thursday in Minneapolis federal court. Her lawyer had argued for a sentence of no more than 3 years, saying she had been unfairly painted as the mastermind. Authorities later announced charges against 15 more people accused of fraud and receiving federal payments for a variety of social services in Minnesota. Keith Peters reporting.
1: New concerns over government fraud are drawing attention on Capitol Hill at a roundtable hosted by Republican Study Committee on Government Fraud and Taxpayer Waste. Tennessee Republican Congressman Tim Burchett discussed efforts to uncover duplicate programs as well as government spending that quite often places huge burdens on the taxpayers of the country.
3: What we did, we examined how the duplicative and overlapping federal programs waste taxpayer dollars. We found over a trillion dollars, actually, in duplication and increased bureaucracy, and it undermines efficient government services delivery.
1: And this is SRN News. Americans answer questions concerning God and the country. Here's Michael Harrington with that story.
4: The Pew Research Center seems to have found an issue on which the general public is largely in agreement. To the question, does God favor the United States over all other nations, the vast majority of respondents said no. Not even 10% of any religious group said yes. 66% of the general public believes that God does not favor any one country over all the others. Amongst organized religious groups, the percentages are even higher. Michael Harrington reporting.
1: A leader of an Eastern European neo-Nazi group has been sentenced to 15 years in prison for trying to recruit others to commit violent acts against Jews. The 22-year-old man from the country of Georgia pleading guilty last November to soliciting hate crimes and the distribution of information on how to make bombs. This is SRN News. Another winning quarter of the nation's largest retailer, but correspondent Rich Thomason reports there is a caveat.
5: Walmart delivered another strong quarter of sales as its speedy deliveries and low prices served as a magnet for shoppers across the income spectrum. But the Arkansas-based chain offers a cautious outlook amid so much economic uncertainty. Walmart has resonated with many Americans who are carefully considering where they spend money because of inflation, and how the company performs is considered a barometer of consumer spending given its vast reach. Rich Thomason reporting.
1: Well, a winning day Thursday on Wall Street, leaving investors on a positive note. S&P 500 rose 12 points to 74.45. NASDAQ gained 22, finishing at just over 26,290. And the Dow was up 276 points. More details at srnnews.com.
6: Here's your Truth Radio WTGF 90.5 weather bug forecast for the Gulf Coast. Overnight, a 40% chance of showers and thunderstorms, mainly after 1 a.m., otherwise mostly cloudy with a low around 75. On Friday, 70% chance of showers, likely possible thunderstorms, partly sunny with the high near 84. 40% chance of showers and thunderstorms on Friday night, mostly cloudy with the low around 74. Another chance of rain on Saturday. 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
2: Here's your Truth Radio WTGF 90.5 weather bug forecast for the Gulf Coast. Overnight, a 40% chance of showers and thunderstorms, mainly after 1 a.m., otherwise mostly cloudy with a low around 75. On Friday, 70% chance of showers, likely possible thunderstorms, partly sunny with the high near 84. 40% chance of showers and thunderstorms on Friday night, mostly cloudy with the low around 74. Another chance of rain on Saturday. 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
1: With SRN News, I'm Jason Walker. A judge issuing a lengthy sentence to a Minnesota woman for fraud and the search for other alleged scammers continues.
2: In what is billed by officials as the largest COVID-19 fraud scheme in the country, Amy Bach has been sentenced to nearly 42 years in prison. Bach ran Feeding Our Future and was convicted in a staggering $250 million fraud case that helped ignite an immigration crackdown in Minnesota by the Trump administration. After the sentencing, authorities held a news conference to announce charges against 15 more people accused of fraud in receiving federal payments for a variety of social services administered through Minnesota's state government. I'm Lisa Dwyer.
1: And Democratic National Committee Chair Ken Martin releasing a critical study of the party's performance in the 2024 elections. His decision followed intense internal pressure from frustrated Democrats who had publicly demanded the release of the post-election autopsy. If you are planning to travel over the Memorial holidays, you won't be alone.
3: AAA predicts 45 million Americans will travel at least 50 miles from home this holiday weekend, around 39 million by car. It's a record number, but only about a 1% increase from 2025. Inflation and fuel prices are putting a dent in travelers' wallets. Government data shows airfares have gone up 20% this year, and AAA says the average price for gas is up 30%. Oakland University business professor Michael Greiner says Americans prioritize travel, but are likely to be making some adjustments.
4: They might not eat out as much as they might have, or they might not spend as much money on certain more expensive activities.
3: I'm Jennifer King.
1: There's great sadness in the world of sports. NASCAR, Kyle Busch has died at the age of 41. This is SRN News. A victory for religious freedom in California. More from correspondent Michael Harrington.
5: The Hayward Unified School District will allow Child Evangelism Fellowship to set up a Good News after-school club at Park Elementary School. District officials had barred the ministry, but a demand letter from Liberty Council, a Christian legal group, prompted them to change their mind. Chairman Matt Staver says, quote, "The First Amendment does not allow for excluding a Christian club in a forum where other non-curricular programs are permitted." Michael Harrington reporting.
1: Colorado Supreme Court ordering that state's largest provider of so-called gender-affirming care for young people to resume such treatment. This despite the fact the Trump administration had threatened to pull federal funding for any health care system that provides puberty blockers, hormonal therapy, and sex change operation for kids. This is SRN News. A social media giant has settled a suit involving the impact of its product on minors. Here's correspondent Bob Agnew.
6: Meta has settled the first of many lawsuits brought by school districts across the country. Many are suing social media companies, seeking compensation for costs they say they incurred dealing with children's social media addiction and mental health problems. The lawsuit in this case was brought by a small rural Kentucky school district. It had been set to go to trial next month. There are about 1,200 similar cases pending across the country. Bob Agnew reporting.
1: In Texas, authorities suspending the nursing license of Camp Mystic's co-director, that in a scathing order that accuses her of not helping children evacuate during those floodwaters 1 year ago. The suspension is one of the state's first actions since the July 4th tragedy against a member of the family that owns and operates Camp Mystic. More details, srnnews.com.
7: Here's your Truth Radio WTGF 90.5 weather bug forecast for the Gulf Coast. Overnight, a 40% chance of showers and thunderstorms, mainly after 1 a.m., otherwise mostly cloudy with a low around 75. On Friday, 70% chance of showers, likely possible thunderstorms, partly sunny with the high near 84. 40% chance of showers and thunderstorms on Friday night, mostly cloudy with the low around 74. Another chance of rain on Saturday. 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
2: Here's your Truth Radio WTGF 90.5 weather bug forecast for the Gulf Coast. Overnight, a 40% chance of showers and thunderstorms, mainly after 1 a.m., otherwise mostly cloudy with a low around 75. On Friday, 70% chance of showers, likely possible thunderstorms, partly sunny with the high near 84. 40% chance of showers and thunderstorms on Friday night, mostly cloudy with the low around 74. Another chance of rain on Saturday. 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
1: With SRN News, I'm Jason Walker, former leader of a Minnesota nonprofit sentenced to 41 years in prison for her role in a staggering multi-million dollar fraud case. Amy Bach ran Feeding Our Future, which had claimed to provide millions of meals to hungry children. House Judiciary Committee Republicans have rejected subpoenas for architects for a new anti-weaponization fund at the Justice Department. More on the story from correspondent Bernie Bennett.
2: House Republicans rejected a bid from Judiciary Committee Democrats to subpoena several Trump administration officials involved in the establishment of a new $1.8 billion anti-weaponization fund that's been cast in a negative light. Ultimately, 18 House Republicans voted Wednesday to dismiss the motion to compel testimony from those involved in the creation or execution of the account. The new fund was announced Monday as part of a settlement deal with President Trump, where he agreed to drop his $10 billion lawsuit against the government over the leak of his tax returns, in part in exchange for the creation of the account. Bernie Bennett, Washington.
1: Secretary of State Marco Rubio says he will not discuss if or how the United States would seek to enforce Raul Castro's indictment.
3: Why would I say to the media what our plans are about that? I know you have to ask, but why would I answer that? The bottom line, there's a lot. He's, at that point, he becomes a fugitive of American justice. And, well, you know, if there's an announcement, I'm probably, we'll tell you afterwards, not before.
1: Castro was indicted Wednesday by the Justice Department on criminal charges involving the shootdown of a plane of Cuban exiles in 1996. SpaceX's newest and biggest Starship have to wait a while before launching a test flight from Texas. Series of last-minute problems forced the delay Thursday. SpaceX says it could try Friday. This is SRN News. Well, the Southern Baptist Convention preparing for a vote. Here's Michael Harrington with that story.
4: At next month's annual convention in Orlando, a motion will be offered to amend the SBC Constitution to officially ban female pastors. The proposal comes from Dr. Albert Moeller, president of the Southern Baptist Theological Seminary. A similar motion fell short of the required two-thirds majority at last year's SBC convention, gaining 61% of the vote. Moeller says it's time to end what he calls, quote, divisive debate over the issue once and for all. Michael Harrington reporting.
1: A Kansas district court judge blocking enforcement of the state's ban on sex change operations for kids. The judge says the law interferes with parents' right to make medical decisions for their children. Republican Attorney General Chris Kobach is vowing to appeal, calling the ruling a stark example of judicial activism. This is SRN News. Legendary NASCAR driver Kyle Busch dead at the age of 41.
5: Other drivers have been reacting with shock on social media. Busch is a two-time Cup Series champion who won more races than anyone across NASCAR's three national series. He'd reportedly been struggling with a sinus cold and on May 10th radioed his crew at Watkins Glen to request a doctor meet him after the race. He went on to win the Truck Series at Dover Speedway on May 15th. His family, Richard Childress Racing, and NASCAR issued a joint statement on his death, saying our entire NASCAR family is heartbroken by the loss. I'm Jennifer King.
1: And Howard Fendrich, a longtime national sports writer for the Associated Press, has died. He was 55. His reporting brought readers inside dozens of Grand Slam tennis finals, also a number of trips down the Alpine ski slopes. More details at srnnews.com.
6: Here's your Truth Radio WTGF 90.5 weather bug forecast for the Gulf Coast. Overnight, a 40% chance of showers and thunderstorms, mainly after 1 a.m., otherwise mostly cloudy with a low around 75. On Friday, 70% chance of showers, likely possible thunderstorms, partly sunny with the high near 84. 40% chance of showers and thunderstorms on Friday night, mostly cloudy with the low around 74. Another chance of rain on Saturday. 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
2: Here's your Truth Radio WTGF 90.5 weather bug forecast for the Gulf Coast. Overnight, a 40% chance of showers and thunderstorms, mainly after 1 a.m., otherwise mostly cloudy with a low around 75. On Friday, 70% chance of showers, likely possible thunderstorms, partly sunny with a high near 84. 40% chance of showers and thunderstorms on Friday night, mostly cloudy with a low around 74. Another chance of rain on Saturday. 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
1: With SRN News, I'm Jason Walker. A judge handing down a prison sentence nearly 42 years to Amy Bach, the former leader of a Minnesota nonprofit who was convicted in a fraud case that helped ignite the immigration crackdown by the Trump administration. Assistant Attorney General Colin McDonald had this warning for the others still involved in the fraud schemes.
2: And now my message to the fraudsters is this. Eat, drink, and be merry today, because your days of frolicking and freedom are numbered. We are doing everything we can to find you. And when we do, we will prosecute you, and we will claw back every dollar you have stolen from the American people.
1: The Democrats' National Committee Chairman Ken Martin releasing a critical study of the party's performance in the 2024 campaign. That move follows intense pressure from frustrated Democrats who had publicly demanded the release of that 192-page report. NOAA Administrator Neil Jacobs says the forecast that the Atlantic may see fewer storms than average this year is due to the mostly developing El Nino formation in the Pacific.
3: With roughly a 55% chance of being below normal, 35% chance of near normal, and a 10% chance of above normal. This equates to 8 to 14 named storms with winds at or above 39 miles an hour. Of these, 3 to 6 hurricanes with winds at or above 74 miles an hour, and 1 to 3 major hurricanes, that's your category 3 to 5, with winds at or above 111 miles an hour.
1: And this is SRN News. Well, Colorado will put abortion pills on every college campus. Michael Harrington explains.
4: The legislature has passed a bill that would require that all public and private schools in the state make the drugs available on site. Christian colleges can apply for an exemption, but the state will decide whether or not a school can claim a bona fide religious belief or practice that conflicts with the new law. A growing number of universities around the country are beginning to offer abortion pills. In Connecticut, students can buy them from vending machines. Michael Harrington reporting.
1: Texas Tech University will require faculty to teach its compliance with a 2025 state law declaring there are only two genders. Law echoes the language of an executive order that Trump administration issued in January of last year. It states it is the policy of the United States to recognize two sexes, male and female. This is SRN News. Dispatch calls made after first responders fell ill responding to a possible overdose call have now been released.
5: Audio from dispatchers reveal how a deadly and dangerous situation unfolded in New Mexico when first responders were called to a home for a possible overdose situation.
6: Be advised, looks like we have three patients at this time. Two of them may not be breathing.
5: More than a dozen first responders began coughing, vomiting, and experiencing dizziness.
6: Dispatch, this is going to be a mass casualty incident. I need multiple rescues en route now.
5: As more units were called in, one responded.
6: Breathing apparatus requested at this time.
5: Sound courtesy Broadcastify. I'm Lisa Dwyer.
1: In the Eastern Congo, fears continue to grow over the Ebola crisis. 148 dead, nearly 600 cases. More details at srnnews.com.

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1: With SRN News, I'm Rich Thomason in Washington. Senate Republicans have left Washington for their Memorial Day break without voting on a roughly $70 billion bill to fund immigration reform. They leave town amid Republican disagreement over a $1.8 billion fund to compensate those who claim persecution by the Biden Department of Justice. President Trump says the U.S. will be sending an additional 5,000 troops to Poland. The move comes as 5,000 American troops are withdrawn from Germany. Secretary of State Rubio is talking about U.S.-Cuba policy and what might come next.
2: Trump administration officials have previously alluded to the possibility of military action against Cuba, but Marco Rubio's latest remarks will take on added weight after the murder charges leveled against Raul Castro. Casting doubt on a diplomatic outcome, Mr. Rubio said the Trump administration was both very serious and very focused on changing the Cuban regime. His comments follow a buildup of U.S. military might in the region, with the USS Nimitz aircraft carrier and three escort warships arriving in the Caribbean Sea in recent days.
1: The BBC's Joel Gunter in Washington. Secretary of State Rubio is in Sweden now. He'll be addressing a NATO foreign ministers meeting. President Trump has blasted the alliance for not lending a hand in the Iran war. There's also a great deal of uncertainty about the future of the U.S. role in the NATO alliance. Democratic National Committee Chair Ken Martin has released a study. It's critical of the party's performance in the 2024 campaign. Among other things, the so-called autopsy cites a persistent inability or unwillingness to listen to all voters. Looks like a soggy Memorial Day weekend in store across the east and the southeast, mostly sunny and dry across the west and the Midwest. NASCAR icon Kyle Busch has died, the age of 41. This is SRN News. Is America facing a pastor shortage?
3: According to several reports, fewer and fewer men are entering the clergy these days. Master of Divinity enrollment is down 14% in the past 5 years, and amongst black Protestant denominations, it has fallen 31%. And while new polls indicate that pastors have largely recovered from the trials of the pandemic, big percentages of them say they still consider quitting the profession altogether. Some churches have closed or consolidated for lack of a pastor. Michael Harrington reporting.
1: Students at a growing number of colleges and universities are seeking to cancel commencement speakers with whom they disagree politically. Morton Shapiro, former president of Northwestern University, was scheduled to speak at Georgetown University Law Center's graduation this month, but he pulled out under pressure when students protested his support for Israel, citing what they call his controversial, Zionist, and harmful opinions. This is SRN News. The NASCAR world, fans and fellow drivers alike, are mourning the passing of 41-year-old Kyle Busch. The legendary NASCAR driver died just hours after being hospitalized with a severe illness.
4: Other drivers have been reacting with shock on social media. Busch is a two-time Cup Series champion who won more races than anyone across NASCAR's three national series. He'd reportedly been struggling with a sinus cold and on May 10th radioed his crew at Watkins Glen to request a doctor meet him after the race. He went on to win the Truck Series at Dover Speedway on May 15th. His family, Richard Childress Racing, and NASCAR issued a joint statement on his death, saying our entire NASCAR family is heartbroken by the loss. I'm Jennifer King.
1: Following yesterday's gains, looks like we could see more of the same today on Wall Street. Dow futures 92 points higher, while the NASDAQ futures are up 36 points. More details at srnnews.com.
5: Good morning from the Green and Federal Century Doors Traffic Center. Looks good coming in from Baldwin County, from Mobile Highway, Lillian Highway, and I-10, I-110, and over the Escambia Bay Bridge. A little bit of radar, 90 and Avalon Boulevard through Milton Pace, but Catalman and Gulf Breeze, you're clear. 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
2: 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Traffic Center looks good coming in from Baldwin County, from Mobile Highway, Lillian Highway, and I-10, I-110, and over the Escambia Bay Bridge. A little bit of radar, 90 and Avalon Boulevard through Milton and Pace, but Catalman and Gulf Breeze, you're clear. 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
1: With SRN News, I'm Rich Thomason in Washington. President Trump says past U.S. presidents have, for decades, considered actively intervening in Cuba. But in Mr. Trump's words, looks like I'll be the one that does it. Secretary of State Rubio says the Trump administration seeks to resolve differences with Cuba peacefully, but he doubts the U.S. can reach a diplomatic resolution with the island's current communist government. Having arrived in Sweden, Secretary Rubio will address the NATO foreign ministers meeting. President Trump has sharply criticized the alliance for not helping out in the Iran war. There's also a good deal of uncertainty about the future U.S. role in the NATO alliance. The president says the U.S. will be dispatching an additional 5,000 troops to Poland. The move comes as 5,000 U.S. troops are pulled out of Germany. It is a lengthy prison sentence for a Minnesota woman at the center of a massive fraud scandal that ripped off taxpayers to the tune of hundreds of millions of dollars.
2: In what is billed by officials as the largest COVID-19 fraud scheme in the country, Amy Bach has been sentenced to nearly 42 years in prison. Bach ran Feeding Our Future and was convicted in a staggering $250 million fraud case that helped ignite an immigration crackdown in Minnesota by the Trump administration. After the sentencing, authorities held a news conference to announce charges against 15 more people accused of fraud and receiving federal payments for a variety of social services administered through Minnesota's state government. I'm Lisa Dwyer.
1: A NASCAR icon is dead. Kyle Busch, just 41 years old, a two-time Cup Series champ. He won more races than anyone across NASCAR's three national series. His family says Busch died after being hospitalized. On Wall Street this morning, the Dow futures 139 points higher. This is SRN News. A California county curbs the LGBT agenda.
3: On a vote of 3-2, the Fresno Board of Supervisors has decided that the public libraries may not celebrate Gay Pride Month in June, nor can they participate in the annual Gay Pride Parade. Critics of the library system say it has been promoting the LGBT agenda with small children over the protests of thousands of parents. They argue that as a taxpayer-funded system, the library should remain neutral on social and political issues. Michael Harrington reporting.
1: The states are choosing sides on transgenderism. Sex change operations on kids remain legal in 23 states with shield laws that protect against prosecution elsewhere. Some 27 states have enacted laws restricting or banning such procedures on youngsters. However, President Trump's vow to pull federal funding from health care systems which perform sex change surgeries has succeeded in curbing the practice even in states where it is legal. This is SRN News. A judge clears the deck of all charges against a former school administrator in a school shooting case.
4: Ebony Parker was accused of ignoring warnings about a six-year-old with a gun. The judge ruled Thursday that the actions of Parker did not constitute a crime. The charges against the former assistant principal stemmed from a July 2023 shooting at Richneck Elementary School in Newport News, Virginia. Teacher Abby Zwerner was wounded. A grand jury indictment charged Parker with 8 felony counts of child neglect, each carrying a potential 5-year sentence. Parker's defense argued she was unaware the child had a gun. Keith Peters, Washington.
1: Forecasters are predicting a developing El Nino could dampen the upcoming Atlantic hurricane season, although it will not completely erase the chance of violent storms. NOAA forecasts a below-average season with fewer named storms and hurricanes. More details at srnnews.com.
5: Good morning from the Green and Phillips Injury Lawyers Traffic Center. Looking good coming in from Baldwin County, Long I-10, Mobile Highway, and Lillian Highway. Southbound lanes of I-110, Chase and Bayfront, over the 3-mile bridge, into Gulf Breeze. A little bit of radar, but light traffic all the way down towards Pensacola Beach Boulevard. 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
6: for. Would you consider consider him who has done great things for us, the Lord Jesus Christ. This was the thought that the prophet Samuel spoke to Israel, reminding them of the great things he had done for them as a nation. Today, when we realize the magnitude of who God is and acknowledge the great things he has done for us, it will strengthen our desire to live for him and to serve him. God expressed through Samuel what he wanted the nation of Israel and us to live by in 1 Samuel 12:24. Only fear the Lord and serve him in truth with all your heart, for consider how great things he hath done for you. The great things God had done for Israel are listed in Exodus through Joshua, from convincing Pharaoh to free them and providing for them along the way, and then to giving them a new land and so much more. The great things he has done for us point us to the same conclusion that he deserves our worship and service all our lives. Think of what he has done for us all. He sent his Son to give us the gift of eternal life to all who believe on him. He inspired and preserved his word for us so we could know him for who he is and that he is worthy of our love. He provides Christian fellowship and edification in his local church. We have no idea how often he has protected us in our daily lives and how he gave us opportunities and abilities to work in our jobs. He says to consider what great things he has done for us and to let it stir us to fear him and serve him. When God says to fear the Lord, he is not speaking of cowering in terror before a bully. Rather, he is speaking of having such an awe of him that you would humble yourself before him in love, in worship, and in submission. To fear the Lord is to be constantly aware that he is always with you and rejoicing that he is there to impact how you live. And that fear of the Lord will stir in you a great desire to serve him. He defines real service to him as in truth with all your hearts. To serve him means to be a humble servant who loves to obey him and to do things that you sense would please him. To serve him with all your heart means to be genuine. God doesn't need half-hearted believers to serve him when it is convenient. For far too many believers today claim to believe the Bible from cover to cover. But what they won't admit is that they believe it except where the Word of God contradicts how they live. For example, they do not believe that he meant what he said when he wrote to let no corrupt communication proceed out of your mouth, even if all the other guys at the office curse and tell dirty jokes. He wants us to serve him with a wholehearted love for him that rejoices to serve him in truth with all our hearts. God says he wants us to consider what great things he has done for us, and let that convince us to fear him in love and submission and to serve him in truth with all your heart. I'm Gary Dickman, encouraging you to consider him, his great works for you, and to rejoice in every opportunity to serve him in truth with all your heart.

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2: Good morning from the Urology Associates Traffic Center. We've got light traffic coming in from Baldwin County from I-110 and over the Escambia Bay Bridge. Milton to Pace, Woodbine, Avalon Boulevard, you've got a little bit of radar. Catoma, 29 southbound, back into Car City, running smooth. 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
1: With SRN News, I'm Rich Thomason in Washington. It's recess time for the Senate. Senators have left Washington for their Memorial Day break without voting on a roughly $70 billion bill to fund immigration enforcement. They leave town amid Republican disagreement over a $1.8 billion fund to compensate those who claim they're the victims of lawfare waged by the Biden Department of Justice. All eyes on Secretary of State Rubio as he addresses a NATO foreign ministers meeting in Sweden.
2: This is the first gathering of NATO foreign ministers since the start of the war on Iran, with the alliance under continuing strain over its fallout. The Trump administration has at times angrily demanded more help from its allies, many of whom have in turn privately shunned the risk of getting drawn into a war they don't see as part of NATO's mutual defense concept and which they weren't consulted about. Before boarding the plane to Sweden, asked by the BBC about unconfirmed reports the US could shrink its total troop numbers available in the event of an attack on a NATO country, Mr. Rubio said some of those issues would be discussed today.
1: The BBC's Tom Bateman. Secretary Rubio says a peaceful solution of the standoff with Cuba's communist regime is looking less likely, although he says the Trump administration would prefer a diplomatic solution. The U.S. Marines have showcased their formidable capabilities with a live fire exercise in Japan, showcasing the HIMARS mobile rocket system. The exercise, part of a strategy aimed at deterring potential Chinese aggression against Taiwan. He was a husband, a father, and a NASCAR champ. Kyle Busch has died at just 41 years of age. He passed away in the hospital, suffering what his family calls a severe illness. On Wall Street this morning, stock futures are higher. The Dow futures up 142 points. NASDAQ futures ahead 27 points. This is SRN News. Should the Bible influence U.S. law?
3: The Pew Research Center reports that 51% of the general public believes the Scripture should have at least some influence on the rules that govern our society. Amongst white evangelicals, 85% feel this way, as do 71% of black Protestants, 55% of white Catholics, and 59% of Hispanic Catholics. The Pew study also reveals that even amongst the religiously unaffiliated, nearly 25% say the Bible should influence the law. Michael Harrington reporting.
1: A survey from the Pew Research Center indicates a majority of Americans, including many Democrats, are turning against the practice of letting males compete against females in sports. Leon Sapper, a fellow at the Manhattan Institute, says President Trump's opposition to the LGBT agenda has given him a serious political edge. He says the president is putting his Democratic opponents in a very unfavorable position. This is SRN News. Looks like a former Virginia school administrator is off the hook.
4: Judge Rebecca Robinson has dismissed all charges against former assistant principal Ebony Parker, who had been accused of ignoring repeated warnings that a six-year-old student at Richneck Elementary School in Newport News, Virginia, had a gun. Hours later, in January 2023, the student shot and wounded teacher Abby Werner. On the fourth day of the trial, the judge ruled, "The court is of the legal opinion that this is not a crime." Parker had been charged with 8 felony counts of child neglect, which could have carried a maximum penalty of 5 years in prison for each count. I'm Donna Warder.
1: SpaceX's newest and biggest Starship will have to wait at least another day before launching on a test flight from Texas. The launch team got within a half minute last evening of sending that mega rocket aloft. However, a series of last-minute problems forced the delay. More details at srnnews.com.
5: 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Minor fender bender. Traffic flow looks good so far as you're traveling from Avalon Boulevard back to the interstate. Over the Escambia Bay Bridge, I-10 eastbound, westbound from Pensacola Boulevard to the state line, not finding any other delays. In Bay Minette, it's Chuck Stevens Automotive, home of the lifetime powertrain warranty. 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
5: 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Minor fender bender. Traffic flow looks good so far as you're traveling from Avalon Boulevard back to the interstate. Over the Escambia Bay Bridge, I-10 eastbound, westbound from Pensacola Boulevard to the state line, not finding any other delays. In Bay Minette, it's Chuck Stevens Automotive, home of the lifetime powertrain warranty. 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

pretty good. Past a house at the edge of our neighborhood. Several cars out front, men in dark suits on

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1: With SRN News, I'm Rich Thomason in Washington. Secretary of State Rubio says there's been slight progress in talks with Iran amid uncertainty about a potential deal or renewed conflict. Rubio is in Sweden now for a NATO meeting where the alliance is discussing its role in the Strait of Hormuz, among other matters. Tensions persist as Iran has closed the strait and the U.S. is blockading Iranian ports. President Trump is sending an additional 5,000 American troops to Poland.
2: His announcement came just weeks after he had ordered the same number of troops to be pulled out of Europe. NATO officials were meeting in Helsingborg, Sweden, when they reacted to the news, including Swedish Foreign Minister Maria Malmö Stenergard.
3: Well, it is confusing, indeed, and not always easy to navigate.
2: NATO Secretary General Mark Rutte seemed pleased with the decision, and so too did Polish Foreign Minister Radosław Sikorski.
4: I want to thank the President and everybody who contributed to this decision.
2: Trump announced the deployment on Truth Social, citing strong ties with Polish President Karol Nawrocki. I'm Lawrence Brooks.
1: Another Trump project proposed to the nation's capital has cleared another hurdle.
5: President Trump says there are
6: 59 of them in the world.
5: He's talking about
6: a triumphal arc. It's usually done for victories in war and things.
5: But Washington, D.C.?
6: We're the only important and major city that doesn't have one.
5: But the U.S. Commission of Fine Arts has now given final approval to the design.
1: And correspondent Ben Thomas says another federal agency would have to sign off on the project before it could move ahead. Texas Attorney General Ken Paxton touting the president's endorsement as he heads into the final days of his Republican primary runoff against Senator John Cornyn. Watching Wall Street, Dow futures up 278 points. This is SRN News. The Trump administration promotes motherhood.
7: The new website, moms.gov, offers a variety of resources, including locations of pregnancy centers, nutrition and dietary guidelines, as well as information about adoption and mental health. HHS Secretary Robert Kennedy Jr. says, quote, "The Trump administration is strengthening its commitment to America's families by equipping mothers and fathers with the resources and information they need to build healthy, prosperous lives." Michael Harrington reporting.
1: A surge of grant cancellations has hit researchers focused on promoting the LGBT agenda as the Trump administration targets ideologically driven science and government waste. So far, the government has terminated nearly 70 LGBT grants to 46 institutions, saving nearly $40 million. Administration officials say they want to root out unscientific studies and studies that do not benefit the general public. This is SRN News. An NFL MVP and Super Bowl champ quarterback has re-signed to a big money deal.
8: Reigning NFL Most Valuable Player Matthew Stafford has agreed to a one-year contract extension through the 2027 season with the Los Angeles Rams. ESPN reported the deal is worth $55 million. The deal indicates that the 38-year-old quarterback is at least strongly thinking about staying with the Rams past the upcoming season. The Rams surprised the league by drafting Alabama quarterback Ty Simpson with the 13th overall pick last month. I'm Gethin Coolball.
1: Forecasters predict a developing El Nino could dampen the upcoming Atlantic hurricane season while not completely erasing the chance of violent weather. NOAA is forecasting a below-average season with fewer named storms and hurricanes. Colorado State University experts expect the lowest activity since 2015. SRNNews.com.
9: 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They've got an accident moving into the parking lot. Traffic flow looks good coming in from Baldwin County along I-10, Mobile Highway, and Lillian Highway. So far through Milton Pace, Woodbine, Avalon Boulevard, we're clear. 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
10: Who is Jesus? Some people say he was a prophet or a rabbi. Some say he was just an interesting historical figure. Really, the question, who is Jesus, is the most important question facing mankind. He wasn't just Jesus of Nazareth, but he was more than that. The Bible explains that he is Jesus the Christ. He is the Anointed One, the Messiah. Jesus isn't just a prophet, but he is the prophet. He is the one that Isaiah prophesied would be born of a virgin. Jesus is Emmanuel, God with us. He is Wonderful Counselor, the Mighty God, the Everlasting Father, and the Prince of Peace. Who is Jesus? The best answer is, he is God. I encourage you to rejoice in him and give your life to him today.
11: That was James C. Johnson. He serves as the pastor of Northstone Baptist Church in Pensacola, Florida. For more Strength for Life, please visit our website, strengthforlife.church.

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1: With SRN News, I'm Rich Thomason in Washington. The head of the World Health Organization says the Ebola outbreak in Congo is spreading rapidly and poses a very high risk within that country. The UN Health Agency has revised its assessment of the risk inside Congo from high to very high. The risk remains high for regional spread and low at global levels. President Trump says the U.S. will be sending an additional 5,000 troops to Poland. The move comes as 5,000 American troops are withdrawn from Germany. Secretary of State Rubio is talking about U.S.-Cuba policy and what might come next.
2: Trump administration officials have previously alluded to the possibility of military action against Cuba, but Marco Rubio's latest remarks will take on added weight after the murder charges leveled against Raul Castro. Casting doubt on a diplomatic outcome, Mr. Rubio said the Trump administration was both very serious and very focused on changing the Cuban regime. His comments follow a buildup of U.S. military might in the region, with the USS Nimitz aircraft carrier and three escort warships arriving in the Caribbean Sea in recent days.
1: The BBC's Joel Gunter says Secretary of State Rubio is in Sweden to address a NATO foreign ministers meeting. President Trump has blasted the alliance for not lending a hand in the Iran war. There's also uncertainty about the future U.S. role in the NATO alliance. Democratic National Committee Chair Ken Martin has released a study. It's critical of the party's performance in the 2024 campaign. Among other things, so-called autopsy cites a persistent inability or unwillingness to listen to all voters. Looks like a soggy Memorial Day weekend is in store across the east and the southeast, mostly sunny and dry across much of the west and the Midwest. NASCAR icon Kyle Busch has died at the age of 41. This is SRN News. Is America facing a pastor shortage?
3: According to several reports, fewer and fewer men are entering the clergy these days. Master of Divinity enrollment is down 14% in the past 5 years, and amongst black Protestant denominations, it has fallen 31%. And while new polls indicate that pastors have largely recovered from the trials of the pandemic, big percentages of them say they still considering the profession altogether. Some churches have closed or consolidated for lack of a pastor. Michael Harrington reporting.
1: Students at a growing number of colleges and universities are seeking to cancel commencement speakers with whom they disagree politically. Morton Shapiro, former president of Northwestern University, was scheduled to speak at Georgetown University Law Center's graduation this month, but he pulled out under pressure when students protested his support for Israel, citing what they called his controversial, Zionist, and harmful opinions. This is SRN News. The NASCAR world, fans and fellow drivers alike, are mourning the passing of 41-year-old Kyle Busch. The legendary NASCAR driver died just hours after being hospitalized with a severe illness.
4: Other drivers have been reacting with shock on social media. Busch is a two-time Cup Series champion who won more races than anyone across NASCAR's three national series. He'd reportedly been struggling with a sinus cold and on May 10th radioed his crew at Watkins Glen to request a doctor meet him after the race. He went on to win the truck series at Dover Speedway on May 15th. His family, Richard Childress Racing, and NASCAR issued a joint statement on his death, saying our entire NASCAR family is heartbroken by the loss. I'm Jennifer King.
1: Wall Street opened with gains this morning. The Dow is up 334 points. The NASDAQ Composite Index ahead 159, and the S&P is trading 47 points higher. More details at srnnews.com.
5: Here's Truth Radio WTGF 90.5 with a bug forecast of the Gulf Coast. For this afternoon, variably cloudy, including sunshine, showers, and thunderstorms are likely, the high 84. It'll be mostly cloudy with an isolated shower or thunderstorm tonight, low 74. For Saturday, cloudy to partly sunny with showers likely, maybe a thunderstorm, the high 86. Partly sunny with a stray thunderstorm Sunday, high 86. Looks unsettled Memorial Day with cloud showers and thunderstorms, high 84. 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

The National Weather Service in Mobile has issued a flash flood warning for northwestern Baldwin County in southwestern Alabama, south central Clark County in southwestern Alabama, northeastern Mobile County in southwestern Alabama, until 1:30 p.m. Central Daylight Time. At 10:22 a.m. Central Daylight Time, Doppler radar indicated thunderstorms producing heavy rain across the warned area. Between 2 and 2.5 inches of rain have fallen, with additional rainfall continuing. Flash flooding is ongoing or expected to begin shortly. Hazard: flash flooding caused by thunderstorms. Source: radar. Impact: flash flooding of small creeks and streams, urban areas, highways, streets and underpasses, as well as other poor drainage and low-lying areas. Some locations that will experience flash flooding include Axis, Fort Stoddard, Blackshire, Chastang, Bucks, Berry Village and Salco. Turn around, don't drown when encountering flooded roads. Most of flood deaths occur in vehicles. Repeating, a flash flood warning has been issued until 1:30 p.m. Central Daylight Time for the following counties in Alabama: Baldwin, Clark, and Mobile.

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1: With SRN News, I'm Rich Thomason in Washington. President Trump says for decades, U.S. presidents have considered actively intervening in Cuba. But in Mr. Trump's words, it looks like I'll be the one that does it. Secretary of State Rubio says the administration is seeking to resolve differences with Cuba peacefully, but he doubts the U.S. can reach a diplomatic resolution with the island's communist regime. Secretary Rubio is in Sweden for a NATO foreign ministers meeting. He says freedom of navigation in the Strait of Hormuz is more important to other NATO members than it is to the U.S., suggesting the allies might want to lend a hand should the U.S. have to force the issue with Iran. President Trump says the U.S. will be sending an additional 5,000 troops to Poland. The move comes as 5,000 American troops are pulled out of Germany. It is a lengthy prison sentence for a Minnesota woman, the center of a massive fraud scandal, ripped off taxpayers to the tune of hundreds of millions of dollars.
2: In what is billed by officials as the largest COVID-19 fraud scheme in the country, Amy Bach has been sentenced to nearly 42 years in prison. Bach ran Feeding Our Future and was convicted in a staggering $250 million fraud case that helped ignite an immigration crackdown in Minnesota by the Trump administration. After the sentencing, authorities held a news conference to announce charges against 15 more people accused of fraud in receiving federal payments for a variety of social services administered through Minnesota's state government. I'm Lisa Dwyer.
1: A NASCAR icon is dead. Kyle Busch, just 41 years old. His family says Busch died after being hospitalized, survived by his wife and two children. On Wall Street, the Dow is up 353 points in record territory. The Nasdaq better by 105 points. This is SRN News. A California county curbs the LGBT agenda.
3: On a vote of 3-2, the Fresno Board of Supervisors has decided that the public libraries may not celebrate Gay Pride Month in June, nor can they participate in the annual Gay Pride Parade. Critics of the library system say it has been promoting the LGBT agenda with small children over the protests of thousands of parents. They argue that as a taxpayer-funded system, the library should remain neutral on social and political issues. Michael Harrington reporting.
1: The states are choosing sides on transgenderism. Sex change operations on children remain legal in 23 states, with shield laws that protect against prosecution elsewhere. Some 27 states have enacted laws restricting or banning such procedures on kids. However, President Trump's vow to pull federal funding from healthcare systems which perform sex change surgeries has succeeded in curbing the practice, even in states where it's still legal. This is SRN News. A judge clears the deck of all charges against a former school administrator in a school shooting case.
4: Ebony Parker was accused of ignoring warnings about a six-year-old with a gun. The judge ruled Thursday that the actions of Parker did not constitute a crime. The charges against the former assistant principal stemmed from a July 2023 shooting at Richneck Elementary School in Newport News, Virginia. Teacher Abby Zwerner was wounded. A grand jury indictment charged Parker with 8 felony counts of child neglect, each carrying a potential 5-year sentence. Parker's defense argued she was unaware the child had a gun. Keith Peters, Washington.
1: Forecasters predict a developing El Nino could dampen the upcoming Atlantic hurricane season, but it will not completely eliminate the chance of violent weather. NOAA's forecasting a below-average season, fewer named storms and hurricanes. More details at SRNnews.com.
5: Here's Truth Radio WTGF 90.5 with a bug forecast of the Gulf Coast. For this afternoon, variably cloudy, including sunshine, showers, and thunderstorms are likely, the high 84. It'll be mostly cloudy with an isolated shower or thunderstorm tonight, low 74. For Saturday, cloudy to partly sunny with showers likely, maybe a thunderstorm, the high 86. Partly sunny with a stray thunderstorm Sunday, high 86. Looks unsettled Memorial Day with cloud showers and thunderstorms, high 84. 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

0: Welcome to Through the Bible, where an exciting story is about to unfold. Our teacher, Dr. J. Vernon McGee, brings us to one of the most beautiful love stories in Scripture. In Genesis 24, Abraham sends his servant on a mission back to their homeland to find a wife for his son Isaac. And the way that servant discovers God's choice may surprise you. Dr. McGee shows us something even deeper here, a picture of how God sends his Spirit into the world today, calling out a bride for his son, the church. So turn with me to Genesis chapter 24, beginning at verse 32. And as you settle into your seat on the Bible bus, let me share a few letters from our fellow passengers. You might say Through the Bible is still being used by the Holy Spirit to call hearts to Christ. First is a note from a teenager in Kenya. This program has helped me build a stronger foundation in my Christian journey. I like how spiritual topics are explained in a way even young people like me can understand. I feel guided to correct my life and grow closer to God. The teachings encourage me to read the Bible more and think deeply about my purpose and faith. I love that, don't you? And now listen to this letter from a listener in Zimbabwe. I was admitted to the hospital for a while, and I was excited to find that your programs were playing there. They became a daily boost, many times better than the medicine the doctor prescribed. The Bible verses and prayers helped me feel close to God even while I was in pain. My relationship with Him was renewed and I felt peace. I was so thankful when they helped me find a place to listen to the program after I was discharged. Thank you for bringing hope into the hospital. I've carried that hope home with me. I love hearing how God is using this hospital ministry in the Shona language, don't you? And we'll try to share a few more of those stories soon. Now, our last note comes from Dan in Indonesia. God's word has renewed my life. Before I started listening, I struggled with questions about why life is so difficult, what God really wants from us, and how to live out my faith in everyday challenges. Through this program, I've discovered how complete, consistent, and clear God's teaching is. Every episode shows how the Bible fits together beautifully, all pointing to God's love and His plan of salvation through Jesus Christ. Complete, consistent, and clear. What a wonderful description of God's Word, don't you think? Well, if you'd like to hear from listeners like these and then pray for millions around the world, join our World Prayer Team in our app or at ttb.org. Now let's ask the Lord to bless our time together. Heavenly Father, would you open our hearts and minds as we hear your word so that we can understand and respond to your mercy and grace that is given to all who believe in your Son. In his name we pray. Amen. Open your Bible to Genesis 24 as we continue our journey through the Bible with Dr. J. Vernon McGee.
1: Now, we have seen in chapter 24 here that Abraham sent his servant back to his own country, the land of Haran, where he'd come from in Mesopotamia, in order that he might get a bride for Isaac. Now I think as we come today to verse 32, that we ought to make this statement that here is a marvelous picture of the relationship of Christ and the church, which, by the way, one of the figures of speech that's used is that the church is to become someday the bride of Christ. And this is the way the church is being won today. The Father and the Son have sent the Holy Spirit into the world. And the Spirit of God, like this servant, has come to talk about another, to take the things of Christ, show them unto us. Now this servant has gone to get a bride for Isaac. The Spirit of God is in the world to call out a bride for Christ. Now notice the marvelous, dramatic effect that we have here. This is a wonderful and an exciting story. Now I'm reading verse 32. The man came into the house. He ungirded his camels, gave straw and provender for the camels, and water to wash his feet and the men's feet that were with him. And there was set meat before him to eat, but he said, I'll not eat until I have told mine errand. And he said, speak on. Now this servant of Abraham said, before I can eat, I want to tell you my mission. The Holy Spirit's come into the world to tell about another. And that's primary business as far as God is concerned. Now I know that there's other business that's very important. The business of our government. And of course, the news is great business today. And the great corporations, the great automobile companies, the airplane companies, all this is important, is great business. But if you want to really know why God is continuing to deal with this world, very frankly, he's not continuing to deal with it because of General Motors or because of the government in Washington, either Republican or Democrat, make no difference. That's not primary in heaven. And the stock market in Wall Street is of no great concern in heaven. The thing that's primary as far as God is concerned is to get the gospel out. The Spirit of God is here. Put this first. And this servant would need. And now they tell him to speak on. He said, I'm Abraham's servant. And you notice his name is not given. The Lord Jesus said when the Holy Spirit comes, he'll not speak of himself, but he'll take the things of mine and show them unto you. And by the way, what is the name of the Holy Spirit? Has no name. He doesn't come to speak of himself. He's come to speak of Christ, of another. Now this servant is a servant of Abraham. Now notice, verse 35, and the Lord hath blessed my master greatly, and he's become great. He hath given him flocks and herds and silver and gold and men servants and maid servants and camels and asses. He tells about the Father's house, and that is something the Spirit of God would have you know. When he comes, he'll convict the world of sin, righteousness, and judgment. Those are the three things that he talks to the lost world about, and that the judgment is upon a sinful earth and upon mankind, and men are lost today because they're sinners. I hear the thing said today, men are lost because they reject Christ. They are not lost because they reject Christ. They're lost because they're sinners. And whether they heard about him or not, they're lost sinners. That's our condition today. That's the condition of man. And the Holy Spirit's come to let us know that there is a Savior that has borne our judgment, and he's been made over to us righteousness. We have a standing in heaven. He's come to speak of another. And now will you notice, the Lord hath blessed my master greatly, and he has all these things. How wonderful. My father is rich today in cattle, goods. Cattle on 1,000 hills are his. How great our father is. Verse 36, and Sarah, my master's wife, bare a son to my master when she was old, and unto him hath he given all that he hath. And Lord Jesus, he's the inheritor. We are joint heirs with him today. He's come now to tell this family, I'm after a bride for my master's son, and he's going to inherit all things. Now will you notice, and my master made me swear, saying, thou shalt not take a wife to my son of the daughters of the Canaanites in whose land I dwell. And friends, he's calling out sinners, but they're sinners that are born again, not a corruptible seed, but of incorruptible, of the Word of God that liveth and abideth forever. That's the ones he's calling out. Yes, sinners, but they've been made children of God. And if any man be in Christ, he's a new creation. He's not taking Canaanites. They have to be transformed. Now will you notice, but thou shalt go unto my father's house, to my kindred, take a wife unto my son. And I said unto my master, peradventure the woman will not follow me. And he said unto me, the Lord before whom I walk will send his angel with thee and prosper thy way. Thou shalt take a wife for my son of my kindred, my father's house. Then shalt thou be clear from this my oath when thou comest to my kindred. And if they give not thee one, thou shalt be clear from my oath. And I came this day unto the well. And I said, O Lord God of my master Abraham, if now thou do prosper my way which I go, behold, I stand by the well of water. It shall come to pass that when the virgin cometh forth to draw water, and I say to her, give me, I pray thee, a little water of thy pitcher to drink. And she say to me, both drink thou, and I will also draw for thy camels. Let the same be the woman whom the Lord hath appointed out for my master's son. And before I'd done speaking in mine heart, behold, Rebekah came forth with her pitcher on her shoulder. And she went down under the well and drew water. And I said unto her, let me drink, I pray thee. And she made haste, let down her pitcher from her shoulder, and said, drink, and I'll give thy camels drink also. So I drank, and she made the camels drink also. And I asked her, and I said, whose daughter art thou? And she said, the daughter of Bethuel, Nahor's son, whom Milcah bare unto him. And I put the earring upon her face, and the bracelets upon her hands. And I bowed down my head and worshipped the Lord, and blessed the Lord God of my master Abraham, which had led me in the right way to take my master's brother's daughter unto his son. And now, if ye will deal kindly and truly with my master, tell me, and if not, tell me, that I may turn to the right or to the left. Now, Laban is the spokesman for this family. Will you listen to him? And Laban and Bethuel answered and said, the thing proceedeth from the Lord. We cannot speak unto thee bad or good. Behold, Rebekah is before thee, take her and go, and let her be thy master's son's wife, as the Lord has spoken. They said, as far as we're concerned, this is of the Lord, and you go ahead and take her. But now notice, it came to pass that when Abraham's servant heard their words, he worshipped the Lord, bowing himself to the earth. And the servant brought forth jewels of silver, jewels of gold and raiment, and gave them to Rebekah. He gave also to her brother and to her mother precious things. Now, this is the way the Spirit of God does. We have the earnest of the Spirit when we come to Christ, and being justified by faith, we have peace with God. We have access. We have joy. We have a hope. And we have the Holy Spirit. These are the wonderful things that have been made over to the believer today. Now we're told here in verse 54, they did eat and drink, he and the men that were with him. And they tarried all night, and they rose up in the morning, and he said, send me away unto my master. And her brother and her mother said, let the damsel abide with us a few days, at least 10, after that she shall go. And the very next morning, this servant said, I want to be on my way. I tell you, this is big business for him. And the brother said, why? What's your hurry? Give us at least 10 days to tell her goodbye, but after all, we better talk this over with her. And he said unto them, hinder me not, seeing the Lord hath prospered my way. Send me away, that I may go to my master. And they said, we'll call the damsel and inquire at her mouth. Now we've come to this very important part of this that I think's quite wonderful. I'm reading verse 58 now. Don't miss this. And they called Rebekah and said unto her, wilt thou go with this man? And she said, I will go. Let's go back and look at this picture again. It's an oriental scene couched way back yonder in the beginning of time, at the dawn of humanity in a way, and yet man had been on this earth, I'm confident, thousands of years at this time. But as far as we're concerned, it's 4,000 years ago. And here is this family that they are entertaining a guest, a stranger, and they are entertaining him royally. They fed his camels, taking care of the servants. They set meat before him, a real feast, and he wanted to state his business. He did. And he told his strange business. He'd come to get a bride for his master's son, Isaac. And I can see this servant there as he brings out these gifts that he's giving to the family, gold and silver and trinkets. Abraham, you must remember, was a very rich man. Then he begins to tell about the master. And as he does, I see in that circle, that family circle, around that fire, out in the background, a very beautiful girl standing just beyond the others, with those deep brown eyes. She's listening, and you can tell she's listening. And as she listens, why, she hears the servant tell about Abraham. tells about how Isaac was born, tells about his miraculous birth, tells about his life, and then tells about the day that his father took him yonder on the top of Mount Moriah to offer him as a sacrifice, and how God spared him and would not take his life and gave him back life to the father. And now how the father has sent him a servant to get a bride, that they don't want to get one back there among the Canaanites. They'll get one that must be a like mind, one that has the same capacity for the living God, must be born again, you see, of the Word of God. And they're looking for a bride. She's listening all that time. And the transaction goes on. Now they turn to her. No one's paid much attention to her up to this point. But now all eyes turn to Rebekah. They said, "Rebekah, what about it? Will you go with this man?" And she doesn't hedge or fudge or beat around the bush or hesitate. She says, "I will go." May I say to you, have you ever noticed the men that the Lord Jesus called when he was here on earth? They left their nets and followed him. Oh, I know they went back a couple of times, but there came a day when they broke loose from those nets. They never went back to them. They followed him. They went with him. He today is still calling the Holy Spirit, the one that's taken again the servant place. You see, the Father and the Spirit sent the Son into the world to die for the world. And now the Son said when he went back, he'd send the Holy Spirit, the Comforter. And he's come now into the world. And he's calling out a bride. And he's saying, "Will you go? Here is the one who died for you. He'll save you. You have to be redeemed first. You have to come as a sinner to him, take your rightful position and accept him as Savior. And when you do, you'll be born again. You'll become a child of God, put into the church that's going to be presented to him someday as a bride. And now you're to be interested in him. The question is, will you go? Will you accept the invitation? Will you trust Christ as your Savior?" Now, you don't beat around the bush about this. You either do or you don't do. I never shall forget that I was speaking in a certain place back east. In fact, the matter of it was in Texas. And I presented Christ, and I said, "Will you accept him?" And I wasn't really through preaching. I never shall forget. There sat a young man. I could tell he was interested. He just got right up right there and then walked down. It had a tremendous effect upon the audience. He didn't have to be wishy-washy. There wasn't anything uncertain about him. My love, a clean-cut decision like that. That's the way he wants you, friends. That's the way he'll accept you. And the only way that he will accept you. Now, will you notice this? That doesn't end the story. They start out now, and they're going back to the promised land. And on the way back, will you notice? Verse 59, they sent away Rebekah, their sister, and her nurse, and Abraham's servant and his men. And they blessed Rebekah and said unto her, "Thou art our sister. Be thou the mother of thousands of millions, and let thy seed possess the gate of those which hate them." That's been fulfilled, friends, already. We're not talking now about unfulfilled prophecy. This is fulfilled. And Rebekah arose and her damsels, and they rode upon the camels and followed the man, and the servant took Rebekah and went his way. And now, will you notice, they had a long trip back. We're not told anything about that trip, but it's not easy riding a camel. I rode one from the little village there outside of Cairo down to the pyramids. And friends, that's as far as I want to ride on a camel. They call them the ship of the desert. Well, it is as rough as any trip I've ever had in a boat. It was rough, and they're not easy to ride. Imagine riding on those camels across the desert. I can see that they've had a hard day across that hot desert, and of an evening they stop at an oasis, and the campfire is built, and they have their evening meal. And they're sitting there before time to go to bed and have their sleep. And I hear Rebekah say to this servant, tell me about Isaac again. And the servant said, well, what do you want me to tell you? Tell me about the way he was born. Tell me about the way that his father offered him on the altar. Tell me the old, old story of Jesus and his love. And the servant said, well, I told that to you last night. He said, I know, but tell it again. Tell it again. And he tells it again. Never grows old. And so that night she has that sweet sleep, dreaming of the time when she'll meet this one. And then the next day they start out on the journey again, and the desert isn't quite as hot, and the camel isn't quite as rough, but it's a long ways. And so they continue. And finally they come in sight of the land of promise. They enter it, and now they come down to Lahairoi. And we read in verse 62, and Isaac came from the way of the well, Lahairoi, for he dwelt in the south country, way down in the pleasant country, you see, down at Hebron and Beersheba. And Isaac went out to meditate in the field at the eventide, and he lifted up his eyes and saw, and behold, the camels were coming. Now we're given a view of the coming of Christ that we do not have. So many are saying today, won't it be wonderful when the Lord comes and we'll be caught up with him? Well, there's another view, and that's to be with him when he comes. And most of the church has already gone through the doorway of death, and they'll be coming with him when he comes, and that the bodies might be raised, and the spirit and the body joined together. Now, we read here that when he went out, they lifted up their eyes, and they saw the camels were coming. Those that are alive are to be caught up with the dead, be caught up to meet the Lord in the air. And so those that have gone before in death, they're going to see him when he rises from the right hand of the Father. And then when he starts out to call his church and to meet his church yonder in the air. This is the picture, and what a glorious picture it is. And Rebekah lifted up her eyes, and when she saw Isaac, she lighted off the camel. For she had said unto the servant, what man is this that walketh in the field to meet us? And the servant said, it's my master. Therefore she took a veil and covered herself. And we'll have to be clothed with the righteousness of Christ, but he's been made over to us righteousness. He was delivered for our offenses, and he was raised for our justification. That is, that we might have a righteousness that would enable us to stand before God. And so she wants to know who he is, whom having not seen we love. And I wonder today, when he does come, are we going to know him? Oh, I know there's a song, I shall know him, I shall know him by the print of the nails in his hands. And I think that's going to be the way that we're going to know him when he comes. This is the union of these two. What a glorious, beautiful, wonderful picture this is before us. Now we read in verse 66, and the servant told Isaac all things that he had done. The Holy Spirit will deliver us at the day of redemption. We've been sealed under the day of redemption. Believe me, this servant was going to get the bride to Isaac. And Isaac brought her into his mother Sarah's tent, and he took Rebekah, and she became his wife. Now notice, and he loved her. The Christ loved the church and gave himself for it. And Isaac was comforted after his mother's death. And this reveals to you that Christ gains a great deal in our salvation. Oh, he wants us. He longs for us. Oh, that you and I today might be faithful to him, my beloved.
0: Well, just as Isaac longed for his bride, Jesus longs for his. Will you be part of the bride of Christ? Will you trust Christ as your Savior even today? If you've been listening to this glorious picture and haven't received him, it's time. 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Now that Isaac and Rebecca are married, what will their family life be like? What kind of parents will they be? Well, join us for the rest of the story. I'm Steve Schwetz, and let's keep walking with the Lord in the light of His Word. I'll see you next time.

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1: Here's Truth Radio WTGF 90.5 with a bug forecast of the Gulf Coast. For this afternoon, variably cloudy, including sunshine, showers, and thunderstorms are likely, the high 84. It'll be mostly cloudy with an isolated shower or thunderstorm tonight, low 74. For Saturday, cloudy to partly sunny with showers likely, maybe a thunderstorm, the high 86. Partly sunny with a stray thunderstorm Sunday, high 86. Looks unsettled Memorial Day with cloud, showers, and thunderstorms, high 84. 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
1: With SRN News, I'm Bob Agnew in Washington. President Trump says the U.S. will be sending an additional 5,000 troops to Poland, stirring confusion following weeks of changing statements from the administration about reducing, not increasing, the American military footprint in Europe. Secretary of State Marco Rubio offered this explanation to reporters today in Sweden.
2: Obviously, the United States continues to have global commitments that it needs to meet in terms of our force deployment, and that constantly requires us to re-examine where we put troops. And this is not a punitive thing. It's just something that's ongoing, and it was pre-existing, all these recent reports and tensions and so forth.
1: Europeans have been told to expect oil and gas prices to remain above where they were before the Iran war for at least until the end of the next year.
3: The European Union's economy commissioner also says higher energy prices are primarily responsible for driving inflation to a forecast of 3.1% for this year and 2.4% for 2027.
1: That is Rich Thomason reporting. President Trump says part of making America great again is to give the country its own triumphal arch.
4: 59 of them in the world, and some are really beautiful, and we're the only major, Washington, D.C., which should be number one.
1: Stocks on the rise and early trading on Wall Street.
5: I'm Seth Sutel, and this is Markets in a Minute. Stocks are climbing in the early going on Wall Street, putting the market on track for its eighth winning week in a row. The S&P 500 rose 0.5% in the first hour of trading Friday. The index is pulling closer to the all-time high it set last week. The Dow added 332 points. That's about 0.7%. The NASDAQ Composite rose 0.5%. Ross Stores, Workday, and Zoom Communications all rose after reporting profits that came in ahead of forecasts. Brent crude climbed 1.6% to about $104 a barrel. Treasury yields moved higher in the bond market. Seth Sutel, New York.
1: And this is SRN News. The Trump administration taking steps to promote motherhood.
6: The new website, moms.gov, offers a variety of resources, including locations of pregnancy centers, nutrition and dietary guidelines, as well as information about adoption and mental health. HHS Secretary Robert Kennedy Jr. says, quote, "The Trump administration is strengthening its commitment to America's families by equipping mothers and fathers with the resources and information they need to build healthy, prosperous lives." Michael Harrington reported.
1: A surge of grant cancellations has hit researchers focused on promoting the LGBT agenda as the Trump administration targets ideologically driven science and government waste. So far, the government has terminated nearly 70 LGBT grants to 46 institutions totaling nearly $40 million. And the administration says they want to root out unscientific studies and those that do not benefit the general public. This is SRN News. A judge in Virginia has tossed out charges against a former assistant principal in the shooting of a teacher by a student.
7: Judge Rebecca Robinson has dismissed all charges against former assistant principal Ebony Parker, who had been accused of ignoring repeated warnings that a six-year-old student at Richneck Elementary School in Newport News, Virginia, had a gun. Hours later, in January 2023, the student shot and wounded teacher Abby Werner. On the fourth day of the trial, the judge ruled, "The court is of the legal opinion that this is not a crime." Parker had been charged with 8 felony counts of child neglect, which could have carried a maximum penalty of 5 years in prison for each count. I'm Donna Warder.
1: The former leader of a Minnesota nonprofit has been sentenced to nearly 42 years in prison for her role in a staggering $250 million fraud case, taking government money allegedly to feed children, which never happened. More on these stories at srnews.com.
8: Here's Truth Radio WTGF 90.5 with a bug forecast of the Gulf Coast. For this afternoon, variably cloudy, including sunshine, showers, and thunderstorms are likely, the high 84. It'll be mostly cloudy with an isolated shower and thunderstorm tonight, low 74. For Saturday, cloudy to partly sunny with showers likely, maybe a thunderstorm, the high 86. Partly sunny with a stray thunderstorm Sunday, high 86. Looks unsettled Memorial Day with cloud, showers, and thunderstorms, high 84. 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
9: Here's today's Strength for Life with your host, Pastor James C. Johnson. Who is Jesus? Some people say he was a prophet or a rabbi. Some say he was just an interesting historical figure. Really, the question, who is Jesus, is the most important question facing mankind. He wasn't just Jesus of Nazareth, but he was more than that. The Bible explains that he is Jesus the Christ. He is the Anointed One, the Messiah. Jesus isn't just a prophet, but he is the prophet. He is the one that Isaiah prophesied would be born of a virgin. Jesus is Emmanuel, God with us. He is Wonderful Counselor, the Mighty God, the Everlasting Father, and the Prince of Peace. Who is Jesus? The best answer is, he is God. I encourage you to rejoice in him and give your life to him today.
10: 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He serves as the pastor of Northstone Baptist Church in Pensacola, Florida. 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
2: Here's Truth Radio WTGF 90.5 with a bug forecast for the Gulf Coast. For this afternoon, variably cloudy, including sunshine, showers, and thunderstorms are likely, the high 84. It'll be mostly cloudy with an isolated shower or thunderstorm tonight, low 74. For Saturday, cloudy to partly sunny with showers likely, maybe a thunderstorm, the high 86. Partly sunny with a stray thunderstorm Sunday, high 86. Looks unsettled Memorial Day with cloud showers and thunderstorms, high 84. 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

National Weather Service in Mobile has issued a flash flood warning for northwestern Baldwin County in southwestern Alabama, northeastern Mobile County in southwestern Alabama, until 3:30 p.m. Central Daylight Time. At 12:27 p.m. Central Daylight Time, Doppler radar and automated rain gauges indicated thunderstorms producing heavy rain across the warned area.

life-threatening flash flooding of creeks and streams, urban areas, highways, streets, and underpasses. Some locations that will experience flash flooding include Saraland, Satsuma, Creola, Axis, Mount Vernon, Orico, Salco, Derry Village, Bucks, Chastang, Hatters, Pennsylvania, Fort Stoddard, Celeste, Vaughan, Mackey's, Latham, and Oak Grove. Turn around, don't drown when encountering flooded roads. Most of flood deaths occur in vehicles. Repeating, a flash flood warning has been issued until 3:30 p.m. Central Daylight Time for the following counties in Alabama, Baldwin, and Mobile.

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1: With SRN News, I'm Bob Agnew in Washington. President Trump says the U.S. will be sending an additional 5,000 troops to Poland, stirring confusion following weeks of changing statements from the administration about reducing, not increasing, the American military footprint in Europe. Secretary of State Marco Rubio offered this explanation to reporters today in Sweden.
2: Obviously, the United States continues to have global commitments that it needs to meet in terms of our force deployment, and that constantly requires us to re-examine where we put troops. And this is not a punitive thing. It's just something that's ongoing, and it was pre-existing, all these recent reports and tensions and so forth.
1: Europeans have been told to expect oil and gas prices to remain above where they were before the Iran war for at least until the end of the next year.
3: The European Union's economy commissioner also says higher energy prices are primarily responsible for driving inflation to a forecast of 3.1% for this year and 2.4% for 2027.
1: That is Rich Thomason reporting. President Trump says part of making America great again is to give the country its own triumphal arch.
4: 59 of them in the world, and some are really beautiful, and we're the only major, Washington, D.C., which should be number one.
1: Stocks on the rise and early trading on Wall Street.
5: I'm Seth Sutel, and this is Markets in a Minute. Stocks are climbing in the early going on Wall Street, putting the market on track for its eighth winning week in a row. The S&P 500 rose 0.5% in the first hour of trading Friday. The index is pulling closer to the all-time high it set last week. The Dow added 332 points. That's about 0.7%. The NASDAQ Composite rose 0.5%. Ross Stores, Workday, and Zoom Communications all rose after reporting profits that came in ahead of forecasts. Brent crude climbed 1.6% to about $104 a barrel. Treasury yields moved higher in the bond market. Seth Sutel, New York.
1: And this is SRN News. The Trump administration taking steps to promote motherhood.
6: The new website, moms.gov, offers a variety of resources, including locations of pregnancy centers, nutrition and dietary guidelines, as well as information about adoption and mental health. HHS Secretary Robert Kennedy Jr. says, quote, "The Trump administration is strengthening its commitment to America's families by equipping mothers and fathers with the resources and information they need to build healthy, prosperous lives." Michael Harrington reported.
1: A surge of grant cancellations has hit researchers focused on promoting the LGBT agenda as the Trump administration targets ideologically driven science and government waste. So far, the government has terminated nearly 70 LGBT grants to 46 institutions, totaling nearly $40 million. And the administration says they want to root out unscientific studies and those that do not benefit the general public. This is SRN News. A judge in Virginia has tossed out charges against a former assistant principal in the shooting of a teacher by a student.
7: Judge Rebecca Robinson has dismissed all charges against former assistant principal Ebony Parker, who had been accused of ignoring repeated warnings that a six-year-old student at Richneck Elementary School in Newport News, Virginia, had a gun. Hours later, in January 2023, the student shot and wounded teacher Abby Zwerner. On the fourth day of the trial, the judge ruled, "The court is of the legal opinion that this is not a crime." Parker had been charged with 8 felony counts of child neglect, which could have carried a maximum penalty of 5 years in prison for each count. I'm Donna Warder.
1: The former leader of a Minnesota nonprofit has been sentenced to nearly 42 years in prison for her role in a staggering $250 million fraud case, taking government money allegedly to feed children, which never happened. More on these stories at SRNnews.com.
8: Here's Truth Radio, WTGF 90.5 with a bug forecast of the Gulf Coast. For this afternoon, variably cloudy, including sunshine, showers and thunderstorms are likely, the high 84. It'll be mostly cloudy with an isolated shower or thunderstorm tonight, low 74. For Saturday, cloudy to partly sunny with showers likely, maybe a thunderstorm, the high 86. Partly sunny with a stray thunderstorm Sunday, high 86. Looks unsettled Memorial Day with cloud, showers, and thunderstorms, high 84. 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
2: Here's Truth Radio WTGF 90.5 with a bug forecast for the Gulf Coast. For this afternoon, variably cloudy, including sunshine, showers, and thunderstorms are likely, the high 84. It'll be mostly cloudy with an isolated shower and thunderstorm tonight, low 74. For Saturday, cloudy to partly sunny with showers likely, maybe a thunderstorm, the high 86. Partly sunny with a stray thunderstorm Sunday, high 86. Looks unsettled Memorial Day with cloud showers and thunderstorms, high 84. 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
1: With SRN News, I'm Bob Agnew in Washington. The defeat of Kentucky GOP Congressman Thomas Massie in this week's primaries pointed to the political power of an endorsement from President Trump, who backed Massie's opponents. And on the Salem News program this week on Capitol Hill with Tony Perkins, House Speaker Mike Johnson added that it also hurt Massie that he was an obstructionist to the Trump legislative agenda.
2: He's been critical of me over the years, but look, he ran his race. I didn't get involved in it, but we need people who are going to help us do that and not obstruct. And so when you vote with the Democrats every single time, obviously you work against that agenda. And I think, look, his constituents made the decision, not anyone else. And this is the beauty of our system. You know, we have to all go back. We're accountable every 2 years in the House to the people who send us here. And if they choose another route, then that's what they do. And that's what happened.
1: Speaker Johnson's full interview will be heard when This Week on Capitol Hill's broadcast beginning at 10 a.m. Eastern Time Saturday on the Salem News Channel. Breaking news today here in Washington as Tulsi Gabbard has resigned from the Trump administration. More details from correspondent Bernie Bennett.
3: Gabbard is resigning from her post as Director of National Intelligence to support her husband through his battle with, quote, an extremely rare form of bone cancer. Gabbard notified President Trump during a meeting in the Oval Office Friday. Her last day as ODNI is expected to be June 30th. In her formal resignation letter, Gabbard says she is, quote, deeply grateful for the trust you placed in me and for the opportunity to lead the office of the Director of the National Intelligence for the last year and a half. She said she has, quote, made significant progress at the ODNI, advancing unprecedented transparency and restoring integrity to the intelligence community. Bernie Bennett, Washington.
1: President Trump has surprised NATO allies by deploying an additional 5,000 U.S. troops to Poland. That comes after weeks of suggesting the U.S. would reduce its deployments in Europe. On Wall Street, things are booming. The Dow right now up by 515 points. The NASDAQ is up 279. This is SRN News. Is America facing a pastor shortage?
4: According to several reports, fewer and fewer men are entering the clergy these days. Master of Divinity enrollment is down 14% in the past 5 years, and amongst black Protestant denominations, it has fallen 31%. And while new polls indicate that pastors have largely recovered from the trials of the pandemic, big percentages of them say they still consider quitting the profession altogether. Some churches have closed or consolidated for lack of a pastor. Michael Harrington reporting.
1: Students at a growing number of colleges and universities are seeking to cancel commencement speakers with whom they disagree politically. Morton Shapiro, former president of Northwestern University, was scheduled to speak at Georgetown University Law Center's graduation this month, but he pulled out under pressure when students protested his support for Israel, citing what they described as his controversial Zionist and harmful opinions. This is SRN News. Europeans are being told to expect oil and gas prices to remain above what they were before the Iran war for at least until the end of next year. And the European Union's Economy Commissioner also says higher energy prices are primarily responsible for driving inflation higher in that part of the world. Legendary NASCAR driver Kyle Busch has passed away at age 41.
5: Other drivers have been reacting with shock on social media. Busch is a two-time Cup Series champion who won more races than anyone across NASCAR's three national series. He'd reportedly been struggling with a sinus cold and on May 10th radioed his crew at Watkins Glen to request a doctor meet him after the race. He went on to win the Truck Series at Dover Speedway on May 15th. His family, Richard Childress Racing, and NASCAR issued a joint statement on his death, saying our entire NASCAR family is heartbroken by the loss. I'm Jennifer King.
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6: 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For this afternoon, variably cloudy, including sunshine, showers, and thunderstorms are likely, the high 84. It'll be mostly cloudy with an isolated shower and thunderstorm tonight, low 74. For Saturday, cloudy to partly sunny with showers likely, maybe a thunderstorm, the high 86. Partly sunny with a stray thunderstorm Sunday, high 86. Looks unsettled Memorial Day with cloud showers and thunderstorms, high 84. 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
2: Here's Truth Radio WTGF 90.5 with a bug forecast for the Gulf Coast. For this afternoon, variably cloudy, including sunshine, showers, and thunderstorms are likely, the high 84. It'll be mostly cloudy with an isolated shower or thunderstorm tonight, low 74. For Saturday, cloudy to partly sunny with showers likely, maybe a thunderstorm, the high 86. Partly sunny with a stray thunderstorm Sunday, high 86. Looks unsettled Memorial Day with cloud showers and thunderstorms, high 84. 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
1: With SRN News, I'm Bob Agnew in Washington. Secretary of State Marco Rubio is calling on NATO allies to help push back against Iran's plan to charge a toll to ships passing through the Strait of Hormuz, he told a gathering in Sweden.
2: Plan B is, what if Iran refuses to open the straits? What if Iran decides, we refuse to open the straits, we're going to own the straits, and we're going to charge tolls for it? Okay, at that point, something has to be done about it. And I would argue that there are countries represented here today that are more deeply impacted by this than even the United States.
1: Rubio says while negotiations continue to reopen the strait and to get Iran to drop its nuclear weapons ambitions, there does have to be a plan B. Tulsi Gabbard has resigned as President Trump's Director of National Intelligence, saying she needed to step away as her husband battles cancer. She is the fourth cabinet official to depart during the president's second term so far. The former leader of a Minnesota nonprofit has been sentenced to nearly 42 years in prison for her role in a staggering $250 million fraud case. Amy Bach ran Feeding Our Future, which had claimed it provided millions of meals to children during the COVID-19 pandemic, a claim that turned out to be false. The British police inquiry into the conduct of former Prince Andrew continues.
3: Thames Valley police also said they had been in contact with lawyers for a woman who alleges she was taken to a location in Windsor for sexual purposes in 2010. A police statement said if she wishes to report this to police, it will be taken seriously and handled with care, sensitivity, and respect for her privacy. Police are calling for anyone with information about alleged sexual offences, corruption, fraud, or the sharing of confidential information to come forward. The 66-year-old former prince was arrested in February and questioned under criminal caution on suspicion of misconduct in public office related to his role as a British trade envoy. I'm Lawrence Brooks.
1: And this is SRN News. One California county is pushing back against the LGBT political agenda.
4: On a vote of 3-2, the Fresno Board of Supervisors has decided that the public libraries may not celebrate Gay Pride Month in June, nor can they participate in the annual Gay Pride Parade. Critics of the library system say it has been promoting the LGBT agenda with small children over the protests of thousands of parents. They argue that as a taxpayer-funded system, the library should remain neutral on social and political issues. Michael Harrington reporting.
1: The states are choosing sides on transgenderism. Sex change operations on children remain legal in 23 states, with shield laws that protect against prosecution elsewhere. Some 27 states have enacted laws restricting or banning such procedures on children. However, President Trump's vow to pull federal funding from healthcare systems which perform sex change surgeries has succeeded in curbing the practice, even in states where it's legal on the books. This is SRN News. A march was held in Kiev to oppose the government's bill on missing Ukrainian soldiers.
3: Hundreds of Ukrainians have marched through Kiev demanding that the government veto a bill on missing soldiers. The protesters gathered to oppose Bill number 13646, which addresses the legal status of missing persons. Mariana Yatsilenko, who took part in the march, said families came out so the missing are not equated with the dead. Officials say more than 90,000 people are listed as missing in Ukraine's unified registry of persons who disappeared under special circumstances. I'm Lawrence Brooks.
1: Secretary of State Marco Rubio says that the administration is desirous to find a diplomatic solution to its differences with the Cuban government, but it's not especially optimistic that one can be achieved. You'll find more of these stories at srnnews.com.
5: Here's your Truth Radio WTGF 90.5 weather bug forecast for the Gulf Coast. Overnight, a 40% chance of showers and thunderstorms, otherwise mostly cloudy with a low around 75. On Saturday, 60% chance of showers and possible thunderstorms, otherwise mostly sunny with a high near 85. Partly cloudy on Saturday night with a low around 75. And on Sunday, 20% chance of showers and thunderstorms, otherwise partly sunny with a high near 85. Another chance of rain on Sunday night. 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
2: Here's your Truth Radio WTGF 90.5 weather bug forecast for the Gulf Coast. Overnight, a 40% chance of showers and thunderstorms, otherwise mostly cloudy with a low around 75. On Saturday, 60% chance of showers and possible thunderstorms, otherwise mostly sunny with a high near 85. Partly cloudy on Saturday night with a low around 75. And on Sunday, 20% chance of showers and thunderstorms, otherwise partly sunny with a high near 85. Another chance of rain on Sunday night. 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

me. Oh Lord, I know you heard my prayer every time I ever called on your name. While you carried me through the valley when I didn't even take the time.

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1: With SRN News, I'm Bob Agnew in Washington. President Trump says the U.S. will be sending an additional 5,000 troops to Poland. Here's correspondent Lawrence Brooks with NATO reaction.
2: His announcement came just weeks after he had ordered the same number of troops to be pulled out of Europe. NATO officials were meeting in Helsingborg, Sweden, when they reacted to the news, including Swedish Foreign Minister Maria Malmer Stenergard.
3: Well, it is confusing, indeed, and not always easy to navigate.
2: NATO Secretary General Mark Rutte seemed pleased with the decision, and so too did Polish Foreign Minister Radosław Sikorski.
4: I want to thank the President and everybody who contributed to this decision.
2: Trump announced the deployment on Truth Social, citing strong ties with Polish President Karol Nawrocki. I'm Lawrence Brooks.
1: Tulsi Gabbard has resigned as the president's director of national intelligence. She says she needs to leave office as her husband battles a rare form of bone cancer. There's some confusion at the Food and Drug Administration over a new policy that breaks with requirements for new nicotine products.
5: The Associated Press has learned officials at the FDA were blindsided by a recent policy change allowing more e-cigarettes and nicotine pouches to hit the U.S. market. The new vaping guidelines allow sales while products are under scientific review, but before they are authorized, and bypasses a federally required period for public comment and revisions. It happened just a few days before the resignation of former FDA Commissioner Marty McCary, who was under pressure from vaping lobbyists. At around the same time, the agency okayed new fruit-flavored vape products. Jennifer King, Washington.
1: NASCAR icon Kyle Busch has passed away at age 41.
6: I've got an individual that's shortness of breath, very hot. I think she's going to pass out and is
1: got that's a 911 call. He was a two-time Cup Series champion. He won more races across the three series than any driver. This is SRN News. Should the Bible be allowed to influence U.S. law?
7: The Pew Research Center reports that 51% of the general public believes the Scripture should have at least some influence on the rules that govern our society. Amongst white evangelicals, 85% feel this way, as do 71% of black Protestants, 55% of white Catholics, and 59% of Hispanic Catholics. The Pew study also reveals that even amongst the religiously unaffiliated, nearly 25% say the Bible should influence the law. Michael Harrington reported.
1: A survey from the Pew Research Center indicates a majority of Americans, including many Democrats, are turning against the practice of letting males compete against females in sports. Leon Sapper, a fellow at the Manhattan Institute, says that President Trump's opposition to the LGBT agenda has given him a serious political edge. Sapper says the president is, in his words, putting his Democrat opponents in a very unfavorable position. This is SRN News. An NFL MVP and Super Bowl champion quarterback has re-signed to a big money deal.
8: Reigning NFL Most Valuable Player Matthew Stafford has agreed to a one-year contract extension through the 2027 season with the Los Angeles Rams. ESPN reported the deal is worth $55 million. The deal indicates that the 38-year-old quarterback is at least strongly thinking about staying with the Rams past the upcoming season. The Rams surprised the league by drafting Alabama quarterback Ty Simpson with the 13th overall pick last month. I'm Gethin Coolball.
1: The head of the World Health Organization now says the Ebola outbreak in Congo is spreading and now poses what they have deemed to be a very high risk at the national level. The WHO director announced the UN Health Agency has revised its assessment from high to very high. More on these stories at SRNnews.com.
9: Here's your Truth Radio WTGF 90.5 weather bug forecast for the Gulf Coast. Overnight, a 40% chance of showers and thunderstorms, otherwise mostly cloudy with a low around 75. On Saturday, 60% chance of showers and possible thunderstorms, otherwise mostly sunny with a high near 85. Partly cloudy on Saturday night with a low around 75, and on Sunday, 20% chance of showers and thunderstorms, otherwise partly sunny with a high near 85, another chance of rain on Sunday night. 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
10: Would you consider him to whom we will all give an account, the Lord Jesus Christ? God's great desire for us all is that we would see him for who he is. Every single unbeliever is one whom God actively loves. loves and earnestly desires that they would trust him for salvation, then learn to love him and serve him. He told Moses to write about his desire for us all this way in Deuteronomy 32:29. Oh, that they were wise, that they understood this, that they would consider their latter end. Earlier, God refers to those who will not believe on him as void of counsel and having no understanding. To be void of counsel is to be empty of the wisdom that would show us the truth. To have no understanding is to be cloudy in judgment about God and the good he wants to do for us all. Void of counsel and having no understanding ignores the magnitude of who God is and relegates him to be one who means nothing and is to be ignored. They don't understand his absolute holiness that we have offended with our sins. They are void of good sense when they ignore his justice that must punish all sins. They could care less that he loved them so much that he died to pay for their sins so they could be with him in glory. They have no concern that he graciously offers eternal life as a gift. Yet God still loves them and wants them to be wise, to understand, and to consider their latter end. Whether those in unbelief accept it or not, the fact remains that every one of us have one of two latter ends. Those who refuse to believe on him or substitute something else to rest their faith upon will face the latter end of darkness, eternal death, and destruction in hell. To substitute faith in him to trust in one's own good works or religion or baptism or family heritage is another way of refusing to trust his gift for us, the Lord Jesus Christ. Those who choose to believe on him, to depend upon him alone for their final destiny, face the certainty of life with him forever in a glorious place called heaven. In Psalm 116:15, he says that precious in the sight of the Lord is the death of his saints. When every saint, speaking of all believers in Jesus Christ, dies, they will open their eyes in glory to see the one who loved them and saved them, and their joy and love will show in their eyes. That will be precious to the Lord. But on the other hand, he says in Ezekiel 33:11, I have no pleasure in the death of the wicked, but that the wicked turn from his way and live. Turn ye from your evil ways, for why will ye die? In other words, when the believer or the unbeliever dies, God is there and responds emotionally. He considers it precious to see the believer face to face. But he has no pleasure but sadness for every unbeliever who said no for the last time to be separated from him forever. I'm Gary Dickman, encouraging you to be wise, to understand this, to consider your latter end. So consider him and all he has done for you out of his love for you. Then trust him as Savior so you can know that your latter end will be precious in his eyes.

0: Here's today's Strength for Life with your host, Pastor James C. Johnson.
1: Who is Jesus? Some people say he was a prophet or a rabbi. Some say he was just an interesting historical figure. Really, the question, who is Jesus, is the most important question facing mankind. He wasn't just Jesus of Nazareth, but he was more than that. The Bible explains that he is Jesus the Christ. He is the anointed one, the Messiah. Jesus isn't just a prophet, but he is the prophet. He is the one that Isaiah prophesied would be born of a virgin. Jesus is Emmanuel, God with us. He is wonderful, Counselor, the Mighty God, the Everlasting Father, and the Prince of Peace. Who is Jesus? The best answer is, He is God. I encourage you to rejoice in Him and give your life to Him today.
0: That was James C. Johnson. He serves as the pastor of North Stone Baptist Church in Pensacola, Florida. 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
2: Here's your Truth Radio WTGF 90.5 weather bug forecast for the Gulf Coast. Overnight, a 40% chance of showers and thunderstorms, otherwise mostly cloudy with a low around 75. On Saturday, 60% chance of showers and possible thunderstorms, otherwise mostly sunny with a high near 85. Partly cloudy on Saturday night with a low around 75. And on Sunday, 20% chance of showers and thunderstorms, otherwise partly sunny with a high near 85. Another chance of rain on Sunday night. 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
1: I'm Keith Peters in Washington. In an apparent reversal, the Trump administration is sending some 5,000 troops to Poland after the Pentagon earlier reported it was reducing troops in Europe by 5,000. Secretary of State Marco Rubio explains the reversal.
2: Obviously, the United States continues to have global commitments that it needs to meet in terms of our force deployment, and that constantly requires us to re-examine where we put troops. And this is not a punitive thing. It's just something that's ongoing, and it was pre-existing, all these recent reports and tensions and so forth.
1: Meanwhile, a bipartisan group of senators is pushing back on delays by the Department of Defense in sending roughly $600 million in security aid to Ukraine and other allies in Eastern Europe. They sent a letter to Defense Secretary Pete Hegseth on Friday that calls for the funding to be disbursed. Tulsi Gabbard has resigned from the Trump administration.
3: Gabbard is resigning from her post as Director of National Intelligence to support her husband through his battle with, quote, an extremely rare form of bone cancer. Gabbard notified President Trump during a meeting in the Oval Office Friday. Her last day as ODNI is expected to be June 30th. In her formal resignation letter, Gabbard says she is, quote, deeply grateful for the trust you placed in me and for the opportunity to lead the office of the Director of the National Intelligence for the last year and a half. She said she has, quote, made significant progress at the ODNI. And I, advancing unprecedented transparency and restoring integrity to the intelligence community. Bernie Bennett, Washington.
1: President Trump has overseen the White House swearing in of the new Federal Reserve Chairman, Kevin Warsh. Warsh replaces Jerome Powell, who remains on the Board of Governors. Another good day on Wall Street with the Dow up by 294 points. The NASDAQ rose 50. The S&P 500 advanced 27. Oil around $96 a barrel. This is SRN News. The Trump administration promotes motherhood.
4: The new website, moms.gov, offers a variety of resources, including locations of pregnancy centers, nutrition and dietary guidelines, as well as information about adoption and mental health. HHS Secretary Robert Kennedy Jr. says, quote, "The Trump administration is strengthening its commitment to America's families by equipping mothers and fathers with the resources and information they need to build healthy, prosperous lives." Michael Harrington reporting.
1: A surge of grant cancellations has hit researchers focused on promoting the LGBT agenda as the Trump administration targets ideologically driven science and government waste. So far, the government has terminated nearly 70 LGBT grants to 46 institutions totaling nearly $40 million. Administration officials say they want to root out unscientific studies and those that do not benefit the general public. This is SRN News. A Virginia judge has tossed out charges against a former assistant principal in the shooting of a teacher by a student.
5: Judge Rebecca Robinson has dismissed all charges against former assistant principal Ebony Parker, who had been accused of ignoring repeated warnings that a six-year-old student at Richneck Elementary School in Newport News, Virginia, had a gun. Hours later, in January 2023, the student shot and wounded teacher Abby Werner. On the fourth day of the trial, the judge ruled, "The court is of the legal opinion that this is not a crime." Parker had been charged with 8 felony counts of child neglect, which could have carried a maximum penalty of 5 years in prison for each count. I'm Donna Water.
1: Waymo has suspended driverless car services in Atlanta and Texas after one of its vehicles was stranded by flooding during heavy rains. More details at SRNnews.com. From Washington, I'm Keith Peters.
0: 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Overnight, a 40% chance of showers and thunderstorms, otherwise mostly cloudy with a low around 75. On Saturday, 60% chance of showers and possible thunderstorms, otherwise mostly sunny with a high near 85. Partly cloudy on Saturday night with a low around 75. And on Sunday, 20% chance of showers and thunderstorms, otherwise partly sunny with a high near 85. Another chance of rain on Sunday night. 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
6: 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Also, I-10 eastbound at the 10-mile marker and Mobile Highway in Boulder Avenue. Traffic flow looks good downtown, Chase and Bayfront, and over the 3-mile bridge into Gulf Breeze. 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
8: For I am not ashamed of the gospel of Christ, for it is the power of God unto salvation to everyone that believeth, to the Jew first and also to the Greek. 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This is Pastor David Rowan. Let's take our Bibles and go to the book of Exodus. I trust that you're with me every morning in a place you can open your Bibles and read with me here in Exodus. In Exodus. The Bible says in Exodus 32, "And when the people saw that Moses delayed to come down out of the mount, the people gathered themselves together unto Aaron and said unto him, Up, make us gods, which shall go before us. For as for this Moses, the man that brought us up out of the land of Egypt, we want not what is become of him." Well, first of all, we need to wait on the Lord. According to Exodus chapter number 32, verse number 1, we need to wait on the Lord. We need to learn the discipline of divine delay. Remember at the Red Sea, the Lord said, "Stand still and see the salvation of the Lord." We need to learn that. And that's a hard lesson to learn, I understand. Discipline of divine delay. Moses had been gone for some time, but we need to wait on the Lord. And then number two, the Bible says in verse 2 of Exodus 32, "And Aaron said unto them, Break off the golden earrings which are in the ears of your wives, of your sons and of your daughters, and bring them unto me." My. They didn't fear the Lord, did they? No. You remember back in Exodus chapter number 3 when the Lord appeared, the Lord Jesus actually appeared to Moses in the burning bush. And the voice from the burning bush, the Lord Jesus said, "Take off thy shoes from off thy feet, for the place whereon thou standest is holy ground." And you remember that next line. The Bible said, "And Moses was afraid." Moses began his illustrious career by fearing the Lord. We need to fear the Lord. Abraham said, "There's no fear of the Lord in this place in Gerar." Did you know, my dear friend, it's sad to say, but I do not think there's a fear of God in America. Wow. I can't believe that we've come this far. I just can't believe. I can't believe it. I can't believe we're murdering babies to the tune of several million. I can't believe that two men are marrying, two women are marrying. I can't believe that. And you get my age and you look back, you know, I remember years ago, that'll never happen in my lifetime. My. Knowledge has increased. You remember the days there was no cell phones and even no computers. You remember that. You remember if you wanted to see somebody, you had to go see them. You just had to get in a car and go see him, or get on the horse or the wagon or whatever you got on and go see him. But nevertheless, it's come a long, long way. Our country's in bad shape. People aren't listening to the Lord. There is no fear of the Lord. There is no waiting on the Lord. Our country is in bad shape. But you know what I know, radio friend? I can sit here and have the mully grubs and act like Eeyore all day long. But you know what I found in the scripture? There was always a Josiah after a Manasseh. Isn't that wonderful? Did you know that Jonah went through Nineveh and preached, and God spared that great city? God can spare America. Christians, why don't you pray? Oh, why don't you get on your knees right now? Right now, just pray for America. Pray for this wonderful country. Well, anyway, we're back to Exodus chapter number 32. Wait on the Lord, fear the Lord. Exodus chapter 24. beginning in verse number 12, Moses goes to the mountaintop to get the tables of stone. The Bible said, and the Lord said unto Moses, come up to me in the mountain, be there, and I will give thee tables of stone, the law and commandments which I have written, and thou mayest teach them. And Moses rose up in his minister Joshua, and Moses went up into the Mount of God. Notice who was with him. Joshua was with him. Moses didn't have anything to eat. Joshua was a couple of levels down there, I'm sure, and stayed just as long as Moses did. What a wonderful leader Joshua made. Isn't that wonderful? God always has those that he raises up to take over. Just when you think that God can't do anything without you, my dear friend, watch out. He's got somebody else right there behind you going to take it over and probably do a better job. Well, anyway, Moses was a good man. Joshua was a good man. He got the law, and he brought the law back. And he stayed several days there, if you'll notice, because look at all the instructions that God gave Moses from Exodus chapter number 24 all the way to Exodus chapter number 32. And then in Exodus chapter number 32, they saw that Moses delayed to come down out of the mount. The people gathered themselves together unto Aaron said, up, make us gods. Now here's a question. And of course Aaron said unto them, break off the golden earrings which are in the ears of your wives and your daughters. And they break them off. And notice now, when Moses asked him what he did, he just said, well, I just put this stuff in. The calf jumped out. And, you know, we know it didn't happen like that. I mean, yeah, he fashioned it, is what the Bible said. Someone asked me not too long ago, they said, well, I don't see where Aaron got in trouble for that. Moses got in trouble for striking the rock the second time. Oh, yes, Aaron got in trouble too. You remember Moses stripped off his priestly garments, put them on Eleazar, and Aaron never did get to go into the promised land either. Although Aaron's in heaven, Moses is in heaven. How do I know that? Well, Moses and Elijah appeared on the Mount of Transfiguration. So I know that. I know they're alive, and I know they're with the Lord Jesus. I know that. That is wonderful. I know when I die, I'm going to be with the Lord Jesus. Radio friend, do you know when you die, you're going to be with Christ? I sure hope you do. To be absent from the body is to be present with the Lord. And then we await that day, and we have a covering in heaven, but we await that day that the archangel sounds, the trumpet sounds, and the dead in Christ will rise, and we're going to get a brand new body. This corruptible is going to put on incorruption. This mortal is going to put on immortality. I'm going to have a glorified body just like Christ. Anyway, let's get back to Exodus chapter 32. Exodus chapter 32. Now, here's a question. How can a people who experienced the power of God saw the Shekinah glory of God, how could they construct an image so unlike God? A golden calf is what they constructed. How could they do something like that? Well, my dear friend, you remember when they were led out of Egypt, the Lord went a cloud by day and a fire by night. They actually saw the Shekinah glory of God. They heard the voice of God when God gave the law audibly back in Exodus chapter 20, and the mountain shook and the people were afraid. They heard the voice of God, saw his Shekinah glory. How in the world could they construct an image so unlike God? You know, that brings a question today. How can people today construct an image so unlike God? People today worshiping everything but the Creator. And then you got very, very foolish people who even deny the existence of God, and they're on a trail about teaching evolution and we came from some big explosion. Wow, mercy, mercy me. Teaching it in our schools. And then they look at us and say that we're nothing in the world but redneck, bigot, unlearned individuals is what they have an opinion of us. But my dear friend, we know what the Bible says about them. They're forever learning and never able to come to the knowledge of the truth. The fool has said in his heart, there is no God. My foolish people that will deny the Scripture. Thank God we have the Scriptures, the perfect, preserved Word of God, right here in our authorized King James Bible. Amen? I hope you have one. If you don't have one, you come by the church, I'll give you a copy, okay? All right, so let me tell you why they did it, though. How can a people who experienced the Shekinah glory of God, saw the power of God, heard the voice of God, how could they construct an image so unlike God? And again, it's like us today. They, as well as today, they wanted a loose-lipped God that would allow conformity to sin. That's what they wanted. Look what they did. All the lewd things they were doing, dancing and nakedness and partying and everything when Moses came on the scene. A desire to gratify the flesh. And then here, radio friends, what they tried to do. They had the desire to gratify the flesh, and then they tried to hide it under the guise of religion. The Bible says in verse 6, "And they rose up early on the morrow and offered burnt offerings and brought peace offerings. And the people sat down to eat and to drink and rose up to play." A desire to gratify their own selves under the guise of religion. Well, that's what apostates do. Every second epistle in the Bible, 2 Timothy, 2 Peter, Jude, 2 John, every second, 2 Thessalonians, every second epistle talks about apostasy, how people are erring from the truth, and these apostates will always incorporate lewd activities in their ministries. Man, lie. Well, same way today. Just the same way today. People trying to get religious and think that's going to satisfy a holy God. Friend, you and I know that the only thing that has already satisfied God and would ever satisfy God is the blood of the Lord Jesus Christ. A perfect sacrifice, a lamb without blemish. All of the wrath of God was taken out on Christ 2,000 years ago on the cross of Calvary. Till God's wrath was appeased and His justice was met, He did it all for you. Now, the message is why don't you believe Christ and go to heaven? Why don't we know that Christ is not a golden calf? We know who Christ is. Jesus said, "If you've seen me, you've seen the Father." We know Christ is God. We know He died for our sins. We know He rose again after 3 days and three nights for our justification. We know these things. And we're resting in that perfect, finished work of Christ. Well, read the rest of Exodus chapter number 32, verse 10. "Now therefore let me alone, that my wrath may wax hot against them, and that I may consume them, and I will make of thee a great nation." Did you know right there that law says die, law says death, law says do? Grace says live. Grace says live. Our intercessor, Moses, our intercessor, the Lord Jesus Christ, on our behalf, has gave us life. Life, everlasting life with the Lord Jesus Christ. Radio friend, God bless you is my prayer. Tune in tomorrow.
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Overnight, a 40% chance of showers and thunderstorms, otherwise mostly cloudy with a low around 75. On Saturday, 60% chance of showers and possible thunderstorms, otherwise mostly sunny with a high near 85. Partly cloudy on Saturday night with a low around 75. And on Sunday, 20% chance of showers and thunderstorms, otherwise partly sunny with a high near 85. Another chance of rain on Sunday night. 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

From the Mobile International Speedway Traffic Center, still working the accident at Wild Lake Boulevard and Pine Forest Road. The roadway's clear, but officers are there. Sorrento and Bauer Road, I-10 eastbound at the 10-mile marker. But as you're traveling downtown, Chase and Bayfront over the 3-mile bridge, we're clear. Tomorrow, racing continues at Mobile International Speedway with the Lee Fields Memorial Race. 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

0: 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We'd also like to encourage you in our annual Bible reading revival. At the beginning of every new year, we start off by reading through the Bible quickly to give us an overall view of God's plan. We offer schedules in 30, 60, 90, 120, and 150 days. We also offer completing the New Testament within 30 days for people who have never read through the Bible. 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And we hope it'll encourage you by getting involved and getting in a routine of reading your Bible daily. Today, Pastor Rickles will be teaching on bearing fruit from the book of John, chapter 15. Now here's God's message for you today.
1: Persecution, discipline, chastening is something that happens to every believer who lives godly in Christ Jesus right now. Right now.

peaceable fruit of righteousness unto them which are exercised thereby. Wherefore, lift up the hands which hang down and the feeble knees, and make straight paths for your feet, lest that which is lame be turned out of the way, but let it rather be healed. And so the point in verses 12 and 13 is when God disciplines, when God purges, when God cuts, he said, lift up the hands which hang. What do you see about a man whose hands are hanging down and his old feeble knees? What's wrong with that man? He's defeated. He's defeated. The Lord said, lift up your hand. Make straight paths for your feet, lest that which is lame be turned out of the way. Who's the lame? I believe it's the people following us. We're to make straight paths for our feet. We're to walk right. We're to take this chastening and realize, hey, God, I'm His friend and He loves me, and I'm to walk in that straight path because there's some folks following me. They're following me. How do we know we're truly abiding in Christ? The fruit, the Father's pruning. Abraham was pruned. His home. He left his home. He left his father. His father died. He left Lot. God cut Lot out. And then the very thing that Abraham loved more than anything was his son Isaac. And God said, I want you to take him and sacrifice him. Everything that was precious to Abraham, God cut it. How do we know we're truly abiding in Christ? A growing sense of weakness on our part. Without me, you can do nothing. Without me, you can do nothing. God tests us in our strongest points. Satan tempts us in our weakest points. 2 Corinthians 12, 7 through 9, Paul said he had a thorn in the flesh. A thorn in the flesh. And he prayed to God three times that God would take it. But God said, my grace is sufficient for thee, for my strength is made perfect in weakness. How do we know if we're abiding in Christ? Another reason we know we are is when we have answered prayer. John chapter 15 in verse 7. If you abide in me and my words abide in you, you shall ask what you will, and it shall be done unto you. Psalm 37 in verse 4. Psalm 37 in verse 4. Delight thyself also in the Lord, and he shall give thee the desires of thine heart. James chapter 4 in verse 3. You have not because you ask not. James chapter 4, you ask and receive not because you ask amiss that you may consume it upon your lust. And then we read the one in John chapter 5 in verse 14. And whatsoever we ask, 1 John 5, let me read that one again. 1 John 5 verse 14. And this is the confidence that we have in him, that if we ask anything according to his will, he heareth us. And if we know that he hear us, whatsoever we ask, we know that we have the petitions that we desired of him. Herein, in verse 7 of John 15, if you abide in me and my words abide in you, you shall ask what you will, and it shall be done unto you. Here it is, my Father glorified, that you bear much fruit, so shall you be my disciples. Another reason we know we're abiding in Christ is because the love for Christ and his people. John 15, 9, as the Father hath loved me, so I have loved you. Continue ye in my love. If we truly are abiding in Christ, we have a love for Christ and we have a love for his people. 1 Peter chapter 4. 1 Peter chapter 4 in verse 8. And above all things, have fervent charity among yourselves, for charity shall cover the multitude of sins. The test of this love is sacrifice. John 15, 13. Greater love hath no man than this, that a man lay down his life for his friends. That's the test of this love, is the love that we have for others. The less we abide in Christ, the more the world will love. We'll love this world more if we don't abide in Christ. And the less comfortable

0: But we'll feel with the people of God. And I've noticed people that don't abide in the Word of God, they're not abiding in Christ, they don't like being around the people of God as much. They're not comfortable with it. But people that abide in the Lord Jesus Christ, they like being around the people of God. They love the people of God. And last of all, when we abide in the Lord Jesus Christ, we experience an inner joy when we abide in Christ. John chapter 15 and verse 11, "These things have I spoken unto you, that my joy might remain in you, and that your joy might be full." The first symptom of backsliding is a lack of joy. It's a loss of joy. Psalm 32:3, David here describing his time before he confessed his sin. Psalm 32:3, "When I kept silence, my bones waxed old through my roaring all the day long." Psalm 51:12, "Restore unto me the joy of thy salvation, and uphold me with thy free spirit." So when we abide in the Lord Jesus Christ, he said, "These things have I spoken unto you, that my joy might remain in you, and that your joy might be full." So my joy is dependent on what Jesus says and my attitude or response to what he says. That's where my joy is at. Paul said, "If in this life only we have hope in Christ, we are of all men most miserable. But I have joy in the Lord Jesus Christ because I know He's promised me better." Amen. He's promised me better. Abraham looked for a city. Amen. He looked for a city. In Hebrews chapter 11 there, Hebrews chapter 11, "Abraham looked for a city which hath foundations, whose builder and maker is God." Verse 14, "They that say such things declare plainly that they seek a country, and truly if they'd been mindful of that country from whence they came out, they might have had opportunity to have returned. But now they desire a better country, that is in heavenly, wherefore God is not ashamed to be called their God, for he hath prepared for them a city." And so Abraham looked for a city whose builder and maker is God. And the city he was looking for was not an earthly city. It was the heavenly city. Amen. Abraham was looking. He rejoiced. Jesus said this about Abraham. "He rejoiced to see my day. And he saw it and was glad." That's what it means to be filled with joy. Is to see Jesus' day. To see the end of our confidence. To see that, yes, Jesus is coming back. And no matter what happens in this election, I keep hearing people say, they say this is the most important election we've ever had. They said that 4 years ago, those exact same words. They said it in 2008. "This is the most important election we'll ever have. If we don't get it right this time, we're going down the tubes." Folks, we've been going down the tubes ever since Adam and Eve ate of the fruit in the Garden of Eden. It's just been one big cycle of failures after another. Failure, failure, failure, failure, failure. Thank God Jesus is the victor. Amen. And as we look to Him, believe, let His Word abide in us, then we're filled with joy, and the joy of the Lord is our strength. Do you have that joy tonight? Do you? Are you abiding in the Lord Jesus? Meditating His Word. Spend time in prayer. Really believing His promises. Looking forward to the coming of the Lord Jesus Christ. Obedient. Confession of sin. And trusting in the Lord Jesus daily for our daily provision. Father, we thank You for Jesus every day. His mercies are new every morning. And every day, we get closer to that salvation that You promised, that we're going to be delivered from this present evil world. And You live for us in heaven. And every day, we can come boldly to the throne of grace. And every moment, Your presence is with us by the Holy Spirit. Every moment, Jesus is wanting sinners to be saved. So Lord, help us to open our mouth and speak boldly as we ought to speak. We know You're our friend, and we're Your friends. And we thank You for making these things known to us. So fill our hearts with joy, fill our hearts with faith and love. Fill us with the Holy Spirit, Lord, that we might be led and controlled and guided by Your hand. Deliver us from our own selfishness. Deliver us, Lord, from the temptations and the lures of this world. Help us not to be conformed to this world, but be transformed by the renewing of our mind. So, Lord, thank You for this blessedness of being saved, this blessedness of being clean and righteous and forgiven, accepted in the Lord Jesus. Help us go forth here tonight with joy and victory, with a gladness in our heart. In Christ's name, amen.
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1: With SRN News, I'm Keith Peters in Washington. The defeat of Kentucky GOP Congressman Thomas Massie in this week's primaries pointed to the political power of President Trump, who backed Massie's opponent. On the Salem News program this week on Capitol Hill with Tony Perkins, House Speaker Mike Johnson added that it also hurt Massie that he was an obstructionist to the Trump legislative agenda.
2: He's been critical of me over the years, but look, he ran his race. I didn't get involved in it, but we need people who are going to help us do that and not obstruct. And so when you vote with the Democrats every single time, obviously you work against that agenda. And I think, look, his constituents made the decision, not anyone else. And this is the beauty of our system. You know, we have to all go back. We're accountable every 2 years on the House to the people who send us here, and if they choose another route, then that's what they do, and that's what happened.
1: Speaker Johnson's full interview will be heard when This Week on Capitol Hill is broadcast beginning at 10 a.m. Eastern Time Saturday on the Salem News Channel. The Trump administration is sending an additional 5,000 troops to Poland, stirring confusion following weeks of changing statements from Trump and his administration about reducing, not increasing, the American military footprint in Europe. Polish Foreign Minister Radoslaw Sikorski says he appreciates President Trump's decision to send 5,000 more troops to Poland.
3: I want to thank President Trump for his announcement that rotation, the presence of American troops in Poland will be maintained more or less at previous level.
1: President Trump appeared with Republican Congressman Mike Lawler this evening, praising him for supporting the tax law that expanded state and local tax deductions. Lawler, up for re-election, said he'll embrace Trump to energize Republican voters. On Wall Street, the Dow by 294 points, the Nasdaq rose 50. This is SRN News. Is America facing a pastor shortage?
4: According to several reports, fewer and fewer men are entering the clergy these days. Master of Divinity enrollment is down 14% in the past 5 years, and amongst black Protestant denominations, it has fallen 31%. And while new polls indicate that pastors have largely recovered from the trials of the pandemic, big percentages of them say they still consider quitting the profession altogether. Some churches have closed or consolidated for lack of a pastor. Michael Harrington reporting.
1: Students at a growing number of colleges and universities are seeking to cancel commencement speakers with whom they disagree politically. Morton Shapiro, former president of Northwestern University, was scheduled to speak at Georgetown University Law Center's graduation this month, but he pulled out under pressure when students protested his support for Israel, citing what they called his Zionist and harmful opinions. This is SRN News. Here's the Wall Street Business Report.
5: President Trump has overseen the White House swearing in of the new Federal Reserve Chair. The president said he would like to see Kevin Warsh help stimulate the economy, even as the president tried to emphasize the nation's central bank would remain independent. Europeans being told to expect oil and gas prices to remain above what they were before the Iran war for at least until the end of next year.
6: The European Union's economy commissioner also says higher energy prices are primarily responsible for driving inflation to a forecast of 3.1% for this year and 2.4% for 2027. That's a good deal higher than the earlier forecast for this year of 1.9%. Rich Thomason reporting.
5: The stock market closed out its eighth straight winning week. Ross Stores, Workday, and Zoom Communications helped drive the market higher after reporting stronger profits than expected. The Dow was up 294 points. For the Wall Street Business Report, I'm Bob Agnew.
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7: Here's your Truth Radio WTGF 90.5 weather bug forecast for the Gulf Coast. Overnight, a 40% chance of showers and thunderstorms, otherwise mostly cloudy with a low around 75. On Saturday, 60% chance of showers and possible thunderstorms, otherwise mostly sunny with a high near 85. Partly cloudy on Saturday night with a low around 75. And on Sunday, 20% chance of showers and thunderstorms, otherwise partly sunny with a high near 85. Another chance of rain on Sunday night. 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
12: Oh, hi. How you doing?
13: You're in a room full of Eugenes.
14: I'm not going to tell you again.
10: Jail? You can't do this to me.
14: Case dismissed.
10: You gotta get me out of here now.

0: Where are we?
1: Colorado.
0: Beautiful scenery. Precisely where in Colorado are we?
1: I don't know. I was on a nice little road that suddenly fed onto this highway.
0: May I ask why you're traveling so slowly?
1: The truck can't handle the altitude too well. Engine chokes out at speeds higher than 40 miles an hour.
0: I see.
1: Can't believe the maniacs they let on the road these days. What is this?
0: I think he wants you to pull over.
1: What? How can that be? I didn't do anything wrong.
0: There must be some explanation. Are your license plates at current specifications?
1: Yes.
2: Can I see your license registration, please?
1: Of course, officer. Here they are. May I ask what I did wrong?
2: My radar clocked you at 32 miles an hour. Do you realize that there is a minimum speed limit of 40 miles an hour on this stretch of interstate? I'm afraid I'm going to have to write up a citation.
1: A citation? You're giving me a ticket for going too slow?
2: Yes, we have a minimum speed limit to prevent cars from becoming a hazard for other drivers.
1: Well, with all the people flying by me at 100 miles an hour, you're calling me a hazard?
2: Well, now, Mr. Walton, if I allowed you to get away with breaking the law, what would that be communicating to you? I have to call this in. Stay here until I get back, okay?
1: Yeah, all right. I can't believe this. Hey, wait a minute. I think I heard about something like this.
0: Something like what?
1: Policemen giving out fake tickets to gullible tourists. Yeah, they come up with trumped-up charges and laws, and then the city makes all this money on tickets, and then they buy baseball stadiums and stuff. Of course, that's it. I'm gonna fight this thing. No, they're not gonna get away with it.
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10: Mr. Walton, your court appearance will be tomorrow at 11 a.m. Now, I'll need your signature in a few places.
1: All right.
0: Meaning we'll be staying here overnight?
1: Well, what's the matter? Looks like a nice enough town.
0: I was merely considering the financial ramifications of this prospect. Don't you think it would appeal more to common sense to simply pay the fine instead of paying hotel and eating expenses for an extra night in this town?
10: Sign here, please.
1: Okay. Now, this has nothing to do with common sense, Eugene. It's a matter of principle.
0: But how do you intend to prove your innocence?
10: And here.
1: Yeah, but, all right. I'll tell you what I'm going to do. I'll tell them what happened. That's what I'll do. Any reasonable judge would...
10: Excuse me. May I offer a suggestion?
1: Yeah, what's that?
10: A suggestion as to your defense.
1: Mm-hmm.
10: Working here in the courthouse gives me a slight advantage on such matters.
1: Yeah, well, sure. Go ahead.
10: In actuality, I'm not supposed to disclose this information, but have you ever heard of Johnson versus Arizona?
1: No.
0: Of course, Johnson versus Arizona. A classic case of a policeman's word against that of an ordinary citizen.
1: How did Johnson ever think he could beat the entire state of Arizona?
10: You mean you're familiar with it?
0: Only as a cursory interest. But you are correct. That would be a magnificent precedent to use.
1: Look,
10: it would be the simplest precedent. However, if you want to stretch your imagination slightly,
1: mm-hmm.
10: there are literally hundreds of other cases you could use. Warren versus Jordan, Maskell versus Georgia.
0: Don't you think the Maskell case might be overly circumstantial?
10: It depends on the angle.
1: Uh-huh.
10: Though there was a famous related case which would serve you even better. It's called the Fillmore Act of 1974.
0: Of course.
10: Always my first choice.
1: Excuse me. Can I go now?
10: I'm sorry.
1: Now.
10: Simply bring these with you to court tomorrow.
1: Thanks.
10: And heed the advice of your friend. He knows whereof he speaks.
1: Yeah, sure. Johnson versus Fillmore.
0: It was most enjoyable meeting you. Allow me to introduce myself. Eugene Meltzner.
10: Bryant Jennings. Nice to meet you. I don't believe I've ever seen you around here. Are you from Oak Park?
0: Oh, no. Mr. Walton and I are merely passing through on our journey to San Diego.
10: It's a pity about the delay, but it afforded me the pleasure of meeting you. I wish you could meet... Wait a minute. Several of my friends and I are getting together tonight. We discuss philosophies, theories. Would you both like to join us?
1: Well, thanks,
0: but
1: I don't...
0: We'd love to.
10: Great.
11: Hi,
1: I can't believe you've talked me into this.
0: Well, I only thought that since Bryant helped us prepare for your case, you should in gratitude accept his invitation.
1: Yeah, well, gratitude is one thing, but this is too much. I mean, it's not like this man saved my life.
10: Greetings. Glad you could attend. Come in.
0: Greetings. Hi, how are you? Thank you for your generous invitation to Two Vagabonds of Life's and Colorado's Highway.
10: Let me introduce you. Jeffrey, come here. I'd like you to meet Eugene and Bernard. They're just passing through on their way to San Diego.
6: How you doing?
10: Nice to meet you. What is it that you do, Eugene?
0: I am a student at Campbell College in Odyssey.
10: Oh, would that be named after Thomas Campbell?
0: Yes. We must learn our lessons in verse. Oh, I've used that witticism a myriad of times. Actually, it is Josiah Campbell.
10: Good thing. If it was Thomas Campbell, you'd be programming computers in Gaelic.
7: Or if it was Malcolm Campbell, you'd be required to drive 260 miles an hour to class.
0: Or if it were Beatrice Tanner Campbell, the final exam would be a performance of The Merchant of Venice.
1: or if it was Harry Campbell, it'd... No, wait a minute. Never mind. That's my cousin. You wouldn't know him.
10: Well, did you hear about the new bill in Congress?
1: Excuse me.
10: Yes?
1: You wouldn't happen to have anything to eat around here, would you?
10: Oh, yes. Over there, in the atrium.
1: Oh, thanks.
10: I read in the Congressional Record today that
1: the
10: there's
1: what?
10: Actually a bill...
1: What did he say? The vast wasting. These newfangled houses can't just have living rooms anymore. Excuse me.
11: Oh, hello. Can I help you?
1: Yes. Where's the art of the food?
11: Oh, that's right behind you.
1: Right behind me. Oh, bowl of trail mix. I knew I should have eaten before I came.
11: My name's Elizabeth.
1: Oh, hi. How you doing?
11: How am I? Well, contrary to all the negative factors that have been impressed upon me in the previous 6 to 7 days, I feel rather energetic, if not vigorous. How are you?
1: Excuse me, I need some air. Okay, Bernard, now what? You're in a room full of Eugenes. Maybe I can just sit in a corner somewhere and they'll leave me alone.

0: Thank you.
1: Oh, Eugene, that was remarkable.
2: Yeah, I've never heard a ukulele played so elegantly before.
3: Could you play another tune?
2: Oh, yes, please.
1: Yeah. Wait, hold on. Eugene can perform some more later on, but we still have a video to watch.
0: Oh, really? Which one?
1: The Reykjavik Chronicles.
0: You jest. I adore that film.
3: Oh, that's
0: wonderful. It's a masterpiece.
1: Yes, it's our favorite, too.
0: The cinematography is extraordinary.
3: Oh, yeah. Wonderful, isn't it?
4: Hey, you got any more of those trail mix? Oh, sorry. I'll go back to my corner.
0: As I was saying, the cinematography is extraordinary. The montage, the directing.
4: Hmm. Nice room. I'll take the far bed.
0: That's acceptable to me?
4: Boy, am I bushed.
0: I cannot fully express the delightful time I had tonight. I never knew there was a group of people like that on the entire planet.
4: Depends on what planet you're talking about.
0: I felt so comfortable with them, I found myself not wanting to leave. I'd be hard-pressed to think of any place I would have rather have been tonight.
4: I could think of a couple. Prison, Antarctica.
0: Hmm? What?
4: Well, if there's a perfect place in the world for you, Eugene, it's here. Now, I need to get some sleep so I don't fall asleep in court tomorrow. Mind if I use the bathroom first?
0: Huh? Oh, by all means. A delightful evening.
5: The defendant pleads not guilty. Could you explain, please?
6: I wasn't going that fast.
0: If the judge does not accept the Masco precedent, simply read the Fillmore Act of 1974.
4: Yeah, got it. Now, when do I mention the scam?
0: I attempted to explain this before. You have no evidence of a scam taking place. You need to win this case by legal precedents only.
4: All right, I got it. Thanks for helping me, Eugene.
0: My pleasure.
5: Bernard Walton?
4: Yes, sir, that's me.
5: Mr. Walton, you've been charged with going under the speed limit on the interstate. How do you plead?
4: Not guilty.
5: The defendant pleads not guilty. Could you explain, please?
4: Yes. Just a second. Here it is. In 1973, in Johnson versus Arizona, a trial ensued that has influenced the judicial system.
5: Could you stop a moment?
4: Yes.
5: Maybe just tell me what happened when you were stopped for going under the minimum speed limit.
4: Well, I was getting to that.
5: Do so.
4: It's right here in Appendix B.
5: Fine, read that.
4: It'd be a whole lot better if I could do the whole thing, Your Honor.
5: I'm sure it'll be fine if you just skip to Appendix B.
4: But I really think I could make a better case if I could...
5: You got a traffic ticket, Mr. Walton. You didn't sell U.S. military secrets.
4: So you just want me to forget all about this and skip to Appendix B?
5: Yes.
4: Okay. Here it is. I was traveling on the interstate, but at a slow pace due to the inabilities of my vehicle to go over 40 miles per hour.
5: Wait a minute. Why couldn't your car go over 40?
4: It's an old truck, and it's not used to the altitude.
5: Oh, so you were driving an impaired vehicle?
4: Well, yes. No. I mean, it wasn't until I got here.
5: Why didn't you get it fixed before you drove it?
4: It didn't need fixing. It's your altitude.
5: All right, then. We'll simply have your truck adjusted before you leave town, and we'll dismiss the fine.
4: No.
5: No?
4: Why should I pay to have my truck adjusted when I'm just passing through?
5: Because your slow driving is a hazard. Be careful, Mr. Walton. I could have you pay to adjust your truck and pay the traffic fine.
4: You can't do that.
5: Watch me. Mr. Walton, you're sentenced to vehicular repairs and the fine ensued upon the receipt of a citation. Next!
4: I have a precedent. Yes, I do. Wait a minute. Right here.
5: Mr. Walton, I have many other cases to do today.
4: Johnson versus Arizona.
5: Mr. Walton!
4: The man took on an entire state.
5: I'm not going to tell you again.
4: It's a scam. I heard about this on TV. You're all con artists. I need to get one of those hammers.
5: One more word out of you and I'll find you in contempt of court.
4: Give a man a hammer, he goes power crazy.
5: I heard that. That does it, Mr. Walton. I find you in contempt of court and sentence you to 72 hours in the city jail or until you pay the fine, which I have now doubled.
4: Jail?
5: 72 hours, case dismissed.
4: I'll appeal. You can't do this to me. It's a matter of principle.
0: Bryant.
1: Eugene. Just the man I wanted to see.
0: Mr. Walton's entire case did not work. He was charged with contempt of court and thrown into jail.
1: You're joking. Did he use Johnson versus Arizona?
0: Well, he tried, but he was only able to articulate a small part of it.
1: This is incredible.
0: Is there anything you can do to help?
1: Have they set a fine?
0: Yes, but he left the courtroom proclaiming that he would never pay it.
1: Well, actually, the only course of action he could take right now is to pay it. I really can't help you.
0: I see.
1: Sorry. But I'm still glad you came by. I've got great news for you.
0: What is it?
1: Remember I told you about my uncle's computer company?
0: Yes.
1: I told him about you, and he wants to talk to you.
0: Talk to me? Whatever for?
1: There's a position opening up in the programming department. He wants you to interview for it.
0: Me? But where's the company?
1: That's the best part. It's only about 20 miles away. You could live here.
0: I could live here?
1: Wouldn't that be wonderful?
0: Indeed. I must say I do feel at home here.
1: Then what should I tell my uncle?
0: Tell him I'll meet with him as soon as possible.
1: Fantastic. I know you'll get it. You're going to be a great addition to our group.
0: Yes, I suppose I will.
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6: 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We always love hearing from you.
4: Don't they ever clean these cells? Hey, could somebody send in a squeegee?
10: Hey.
4: Huh? Well, who is that?
10: Over here, next cell.
4: Oh, didn't see you over there.
10: No, you've been too busy cleaning up. Why are you doing that?
4: Just trying to make this place a little more bearable.
10: Yeah. Why are you in?
4: Traffic violation.
10: Ah, yes. The old traffic violation scam. Yeah, it doesn't surprise me. How long are you in for?
4: 72 hours. It's ridiculous.
10: Sure is.
4: But I guess I'd better go ahead and pay so I can get out of here.
10: No.
4: No?
10: Nope, don't do it. Don't let them get to you.
4: Come again.
10: That's exactly what they want you to do. They want you to fold under their pressure just so they can show you that they're in charge. Well, they're not.
4: Yeah, well, actually, they are.
10: Who says so? Did they ever ask your permission to be in charge?
4: No.
10: Did the policeman give you a chance to argue when you were stopped?
4: As a matter of fact, no.
10: Did they even let you say what you wanted to say in court?
4: No, they didn't.
10: Of course they didn't. It's a scam.
4: You know, I kind of thought that way from the very beginning. You must be right.
10: Of course I'm right. This is America, after all.
4: That's right. They can't get away with this.
10: So, what are you going to do about it?
4: What am I going to do? I'm going to write my congressman.
10: No.
4: No?
10: Not quite. I'll tell you what you're going to do. You're going to wait him out. You're gonna stay in this jail and enjoy yourself, because you know what?
4: What?
10: That's exactly what they don't want. They want to break you. But you can't let that happen.
4: Yes, that's it. I'll wait them out.
0: You'll wait them out?
4: That's right. This is all a scam, Eugene, and I can't just pay the fine and let them get away with it. It's a matter of principle.
0: But what about the rest of our journey?
4: Well, it's going to have to wait.
0: But don't you
4: understand? No, Eugene, don't even try to argue. My mind is made up, so just go on out of here and have a good time with your friends, because I'm staying right here.
0: Well, it's just as well, as I've been offered a position at a local computer company, and
4: Yeah, well, that's good, because there's no telling how long I'll be staying here.
0: Okay, well, I guess I'll be going now.
4: All right, well, I'll see you. Wait a minute. Did he say he was offered a job?
1: All right, why don't we all sit down?
3: Yes. Okay.
1: Let's get started. Before we start, let me just tell you what I have planned tonight. After our discussion, we're going to hear an insightful rendition of the Blue Danube on the ukulele by Eugene.
3: Oh, how
11: wonderful.
3: Exciting.
1: And then we've got a video, The Reykjavik Chronicles.
11: Oh, yes.
3: I love that film.
1: So, let's get started with our discussion.
3: Okay.
1: Tonight's topic is philosophy, science, or speculation.
3: Oh, good.
1: Let's open up the floor for discussion.
11: Okay. Well, I've always agreed with Russell's theory.
1: Very good.
3: So
1: yes. So do I. Anybody else? All right. That was good. Anybody want some trail mix?
3: Sure.
0: Excuse me.
1: Yes, Eugene.
0: That was the discussion?
1: Yes.
0: No arguments, no opposing theories, no debate?
1: We're all agreed. Why do we need to debate it?
3: Yes.
0: Well, primarily because that's the very definition of the word discussion.
1: Do you agree with the Russell theory?
0: Well, of course I do. But is there no one in this room who thinks any differently? My apologies.
1: Forgive Eugene. He's had a lot on his mind since this afternoon. Would you like me to tell them?
0: Tell them?
1: Eugene is going to work at Compco starting in 3 weeks.
3: Oh, wonderful. That's wonderful.
0: Well, actually, Brian's uncle has only just offered me the position this afternoon. I haven't given him an answer yet.
1: What do you mean?
0: I mean, I have yet to accept the position offered me.
1: But why wouldn't you accept it?
0: Well, I'm still considering my options.
1: What options? What possible reason could there be for not accepting the position?
0: Well, you know, I'm simply weighing all the pros and cons.
1: What cons? Am I mistaken in thinking that this is the opportunity of a lifetime for you? What do all of you think? Is Eugene being absurd in thinking of not taking this job?
11: Yes, Compco's a wonderful place to work.
9: You're being quite foolish if you don't take the job.
1: It's unanimous, Eugene. What's the problem?
0: Well, I simply have other things to consider. For instance, Odyssey. I'm not certain I want to forsake my ties there.
1: You mean you don't want to leave your friends? Please, Eugene, you're an adult.
0: Yes.
1: You're not going to let emotions make this decision for you.
0: Well, I...
11: You've got to let that go.
0: Now, I do think that emotions must, of course,
1: you're
0: be
1: being
0: analyzed.
1: Immature.
9: Yes, think about your future.
0: Yes. Well, I must say that there are people in Odyssey whom I would greatly miss.
1: Who are these people, Eugene? Are you going to miss your small-town rustic friends?
11: Yeah.
1: Tell me, Eugene, where else are you going to find a group of people that are on your intellectual level? Yeah. Certainly not in Odyssey.
0: Well, yeah. Actually, it's...
11: He's right. Frankly, we're surprised you haven't simply shriveled up and died there.
9: Yes, how could you ever expect to strengthen your character in a place like that?
0: Yes. Quite easy, actually. Think about it,
1: Eugene. You belong with people like us. You're equals, if not your betters. Not those small-minded yokels in Odyssey.
11: It's a clear decision, Eugene. Listen to us. Let us help you.
9: Yes.
0: And indeed, you have helped me.
1: Good.
0: I have come to a decision. It was nice meeting all of you. Farewell.
12: Guard! Hey, guard out there! Have you noticed something? We're not breaking. In fact, I'm getting ready to throw a party. I'm so thrilled to be in here. I want to live in this cell. Here, look here. I'm putting up curtains.
13: I think everyone out there is asleep. I wish I was.
12: Come on, Bernard. Sing with me. Sing. My eyes have seen the glory.
13: Look, Stanley, could we maybe just call it a day and pick up tomorrow? I mean, it's getting late, and you've been doing that all night.
12: What? You want to sleep?
13: Well,
12: are you not willing to sacrifice sleep in order to bring justice to America?
13: Huh?
12: You want to hear what I've sacrificed?
13: Stanley, I'd like to hear it. Tomorrow.
12: I've been in and out of jail for 8 years. I haven't seen my wife and kids for 6 months. 6 months! I've given up my career, my possessions. 10 years of higher education gone for naught.
13: Really? You've given up all that?
12: Yes, and I do it again. All for the sake of the revolution.
13: Well, look, now, I'm not here to start a revolution.
12: Then why are you here,
13: Well, I'm here to stand up for my principles.
12: Yeah? What principles?
13: You know, what we were talking about during the waking hours.
12: I was talking about revolution, overthrowing the system. What were you talking about, huh, Bernard?
13: Well, not that, exactly.
12: I knew it. You're one of those.
13: Those? Who those?
12: You're not really in here as a matter of principle. You're in here because you got your poor little pride hurt.
13: What?
12: You got a ticket, and you didn't want to pay it. Big deal. I should have figured.
13: Oh, wait a minute.
12: Am I right?
13: Well,
12: It's not too late. If you really care about this cause, join me. Come on, Bernard, repeat after me. I, a citizen of the new revolution.
13: The man's a loon.
12: Say it.
13: I, a citizen of the new revolution.
12: Will not sit idly by and allow my country to be degraded.
0: Mr. Walton?
13: Eugene.
0: I apologize for coming this late, but
12: come on, Bernard, repeat. I will not sit idly by and allow my country to be degraded.
13: Try to ignore him. I will not sit idly by and allow my country to be degraded.
12: And I am willing to stay in this jail for 100 years if necessary.
13: What? And I am willing to stay in this jail for 100 years if necessary. You gotta get me out of here now.
12: Hey, what did you just say?
0: You want to leave? I was actually coming here to convince you to reconsider, but you already have?
12: Never. He shall never reconsider.
13: I've reconsidered. Get the guard.
0: All right.
12: No, no, Bernard. Oh, you've betrayed me. You've betrayed the revolution.
13: Well, it is good to be back on the road.
0: I couldn't agree with you more.
13: Yeah?
0: Though I'm not entirely certain I understand your change of heart.
13: Eugene, I'm going to be honest with you. It was something about that loon in the jail.
0: Really? What about him?
13: Well, you reminded me too much of someone I know.
0: Who could that be?
13: Me. And it was pretty scary.
0: I see. Interestingly enough, I had a similar experience.
13: Uh-huh.
0: There was something about my new friends that seemed too familiar.
13: So that job you were offered?
0: I turned it down.
13: Uh-huh. All for the best, I guess.
0: Alas, it seemed like paradise for a short time. Almost too good to be true.
13: Well, anything that seems too good to be true probably is.
0: Indeed. So, where to now?
13: Yeah, grab a map and let me know.
0: Aye, aye.
13: Oh, and Eugene?
0: Yes, Mr. Walton?
13: Watch the speed limit signs.
0: Yes, sir.
14: Proverbs 27, verse 17 says, "As iron sharpens iron, so man sharpens another." One way that God speaks to us is through other people. And sometimes the people who help us the most are the ones who are different from us. You know, I think Eugene and Bernard learned that lesson. They thought they would enjoy being with people who were just like themselves. But what they really needed was someone who had a different view of life. Even if we don't look at things in exactly the same way all the time, we should thank God for people who are different from us. Adventures and Odyssey is a production of Focus on the Family. 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
1: With SRN News, I'm Keith Peters in Washington. A march was held in Kyiv to oppose the government's bill on missing Ukrainian soldiers.
2: Hundreds of Ukrainians have marched through Kyiv demanding that the government veto a bill on missing soldiers. The protesters gathered to oppose Bill number 13646, which addresses the legal status of missing persons. Mariana Yatsilenko, who took part in the march, said families came out so the missing are not equated with the dead. Officials say more than 90,000 people are listed as missing in Ukraine's Unified Registry of Persons who disappeared under special circumstances. I'm Lawrence Brooks.
1: The Trump administration announced it is sending 5,000 more troops to Poland.